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1: Too hard. I remember being high on psychedelics at a Grateful Dead concert. The guy with long hair, you know, came by. 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
2: right.
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2: Right.
1: Because these guys are the pros, and they're all laughing like, dude, you are so high. 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
3: 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And it's like, Jabba the Hutt, not recognized. 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Jeez, give me a break.
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1: If somebody said, what are the chances that Slim got high last night? 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
3: 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Thank you so much. Appreciate it.
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0: 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Morning services with the Church of Laszlo.
1: Jesus himself came down and walked in this studio and said, Laszlo, you are the chosen one. I need you to go do this. I'd be like, dude, I got to pick up my kids. We got golf practice. Like, I'm not your guy. Somebody else.
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1: Whoa.
2: Whoa is right. 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
1: Give it a shot. If you're someone like our boss is like, don't you worry about what you're putting in your body and that it hasn't been inspected by anyone. I'm like, as long as other people are taking it and they're not dying and it's got a label on it, I'm not all that nervous. Is it safe?
2: I don't know. Well, I don't know. You know what? The FDA didn't, they didn't give me the go-ahead on the crack I smoked in the 90s.
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1: I think she has kind of a skewed view a little bit. Like, I don't know if she thinks all women's feet are beautiful. Because they're not. Maybe you haven't been into a probation office before. Because I can tell you right now, not all women's feet are created the same. Put some shoes on.
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2: Look, Fox 4 KC got me with a headline saying Kansas City's Arrowhead Stadium ranked second hottest for World Cup. 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

0: 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Morning services with the Church of Laszlo.
1: The new stadium. Yeah. Welcome downtown, Crown Center. And if you look on Facebook, it's just old people from small towns in Missouri. Like, where are we going to park? I'm like, on your farm, bitch.
0: Drive home with Ashley O.
2: Meanwhile, across the pond over in the UK, so let me throw on a British accent, a 28-year-old man who drank 2,000 pints in 200 days says that he bought a house from his social media earnings from boozing. All right, look, Mom and Dad, can you just hire that guy? Because I'm not a homeowner, but I would like him to coach me in beer, money, house.
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If you have a lot to accomplish today, I would stay away from the brownies in our break room. 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

0: designer tots. 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
1: When your dad says, hey, son, I want you to meet your new stepsister, he's
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1: It must be a thing. When I downloaded it, said, you know, you can sign up and become part of our beta, the early test run. I was like, oh, okay, so. What's that?
2: I'm your beta guy.
1: Yeah, I'll be your beta. Did you want to be part of our cuck team? Our beta team?
2: Yeah, right. What do? We cuck next?
1: Yeah, so I was like, oh, I guess this thing isn't up and running.
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1: Today's Not Real sponsor of the Ashley O Show is when you make a sound that sounds suspiciously like a fart. But no, it wasn't. 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As it goes down and the person next to you that you don't know thinks you're very comfortably ripping a fart. And then you're just going to sit in that.
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0: evil men. Blessed is he who, in the name of charity and goodwill, shepherds the weak through the valley of darkness. For he is truly his brother's keeper and finder of lost children. And I will strike down upon thee with great vengeance and furious anger those who attempt to poison and destroy my brothers. And you will know my name is the Lord when I lay my vengeance upon thee. Ladies and gentlemen, the Church of Laszlo has begun.
1: Yo!
2: Yo!
1: What's going on?
2: Nothing. How are you?
1: I'm great. You?
2: I'm all right. Yeah. Good.
1: Anything new?
2: No, I somehow managed to injure myself in my sleep and scratched my cornea.
1: What?
2: Yeah, I know. I don't get it. I don't understand how this is a thing. I was a little hesitant to believe the eye doctor.
1: But, you got pink eye too? You guys just touch each other's butts and rubbing eyes?
2: Did you scratch your cornea?
3: With my acrylic nail, and it turned into an ulcer, so you better watch out.
2: So maybe it was her.
3: Pretty painful.
2: Maybe it was her. Maybe it is pink eye. I don't know. He was like, he goes, no, I can see it. It's a huge scratch right there. Ooh. And I'm like, the eye doctor guy. And
1: you went in this morning?
2: No, yesterday. Brooke was like, you should go just in case.
1: Wait,
2: you're getting
1: so
2: older.
1: This
2: could be a detached retina. You never know. It happened the night before last, and my eye had been really bothering me. And then Brooke started to get more and more worried about it. She was like, you know, you're old. Like, it could be old people stuff. Old people get detached retinas. They get, I don't know, vision problems. What if you're going blind, right? You should get it checked out. I'm like, it just feels like it hurts. Like, maybe it's allergies, you know? And maybe it's pink eye. And so I just didn't want to go. Anytime you talk about like going to an emergency, anything, I'm like, what's that going to cost? You know, I have no idea what it's going to cost because there's like no sort of, you can't look it up online and see what do people charge for an emergency visit. But actually, I don't know, $92. Can you believe? I was surprised by that. But yeah, he gave me a prescription for eye drops, and I was like, well, I'm not going to go get the prescription if it's just an injury. But how do you, he said that I injured myself. He says happens all the time. People injure themselves in their sleep. I was like, wouldn't I know if I injured myself in my sleep? Wouldn't it wake me up? He's like, you'd be surprised. He's like, you just fall right back asleep. And then when you wake up, I'm like, when I woke up, it hurt pretty bad. So I would think it would have hurt pretty bad at the time of the injury. He's like, yeah, but people just, you know, could have been, you've got dogs. He could have jumped up there. Who knows? Could have been anything. You could just scratch yourself in your sleep. I'm like, okay, whatever. I'll believe you. As long as it's not. Nothing. I mean, I'm supposed to be putting these like special drops in there, but I haven't been, you know, too keen on running to pay more for prescription drops. I'm like, well, can I use this other stuff? He's like, yeah. But I thought, well, this is weird because I'm pretty sure Summer had something.
3: Pretty painful, huh? Would kind of make you think about spreading the rumor that someone had pink eye. Probably would
1: makes
3: be
1: me
3: pretty
1: think
2: I'm thinking maybe I have pink eye. I'm thinking maybe it is pink eye. Yeah, probably, I'm even more suspicious now of this idea. Yeah, you're probably in there touching stuff. You don't wash your hands.
1: You guys are always working together, talking, chatting up like two little baby girls.
2: Yeah. Probably spreads.
1: Yeah.
2: And if anything, I'm less confident now that you
1: high school girls over there all the time and probably gave each other pink eye.
2: Probably. Well, how about those Chiefs, huh?
1: Yeah, they look great. I was really surprised. Really, really good.
2: You were really surprised.
1: I was surprised how good they looked. Without a doubt.
2: What do you listen to this morning, like sports wise, on your way into work or before work? Did you listen to any sports talk? I know you
1: I do.
2: Do you go to the same stuff that you normally do? Or okay, so you were just listening to your normal sports?
1: Yeah, LeVar Arrington and Brady Quinn.
2: Okay. I was flipping through stuff and I was like, oh, here's the Broncos, some Broncos podcast, right?
1: Okay.
2: Curious what their reaction is, and I don't even know who this guy was, but you know, ladies and gentlemen, I'm gonna go through the entire game for you, and I wish that I could tell you there was something positive to point to, but there was not. Yeah. Just an absolute disaster of a ball game. They fell apart, and I'm like, did they? I don't know. I mean, from my perspective, after you have, I don't know, you know, the Chiefs score and Broncos score, or maybe it's the other way around, but you had kind of a run there where I just

0: It's not like they just ran away with it in the very beginning and it didn't look like the other team was going to be able to keep up at all. Like the Broncos were just absolutely going to get annihilated like those old, you know, second year of Mahomes.
1: They looked pretty good.
0: They did look good, but you start seeing the main standout for as Chiefs fans is that, well, this Walker guy, he can run, huh? I mean, oh, you needed somebody to help carry the load, and that's what they kept talking about. Will there be that run game to help Mahomes so that he doesn't have to be responsible for
1: making the big runs? Well, Mahomes looked.
0: And then he still makes the big run.
1: He looked fearless.
0: He still does it anyway.
1: Well, I mean, you know, whether his knee's great or not, he just looked fearless, which is, you know, half the battle. He looked fearless out there.
0: Well, okay, but is that a good thing or a bad thing? Because
1: he looks good to me.
0: He looks like he feels good. I have that feeling like a nervous parent.
1: Yeah, but part of it's, you know, confidence. He has all the confidence in the world.
0: Yeah, that's
1: like,
0: true.
1: I'm not worried about all. Half of that is confidence. Like, people, they don't trust it. You're worried that they don't trust the knee.
0: Yeah.
1: Makes them compensate with the other knee. A lot of guys go through that. He didn't look at, you know, everything that I was worried about, he didn't have not a second of it that I could see.
0: So you'd say...
1: Good call.
0: Really nothing...
1: Nope.
0: Concerning.
1: Nothing at all.
0: And you wouldn't be concerned.
1: The way he ran with like on third play. I mean, yeah. They called that touchdown back, but he ran 15 yards and dove in the end zone. You wouldn't think about it.
0: It looked just like the old
1: Mahomes. You know, not whether he thought about it, you know, in his head afterwards or not, but not while he was playing.
0: Yeah. I didn't know if maybe you would be concerned that he's trying, that they're not saying, like, hey, man, take it easy.
1: No.
0: Let's not get.
1: I know, because I think that's when you get hurt.
0: Okay.
1: That's what I'd be worried about.
0: Okay.
1: If you saw him doing stuff that he shouldn't be doing, but he was, he looked just like him. It was good for him.
0: And I suppose we can say, you know, the other side of this, it's the first game of the season, so we don't know much about the Broncos. The Broncos didn't know much about the Broncos.
1: They have a good team. I think the Chiefs look pretty good.
0: Okay.
1: I would, you know, that's a good, solid win.
0: So they
1: should win the next three and be 4-0. That you go break the season into quarters. Yeah, good.
0: Okay.
1: They're on the right track.
0: Wow.
1: That's awesome.
0: So they move up your power rankings.
1: For sure. They destroyed that team. They destroyed that.
0: I mean, it was a beating.
1: They destroyed them. Their defense, and they didn't know what to do. They had nothing.
0: Single biggest surprise or takeaway?
1: I thought how confident Mahomes was.
0: How
1: good he looked. Yeah,
0: that Mahomes played with.
1: Yeah.
0: Yeah. I mean, seeing Kelce still, he doesn't look exactly the same. I heard people saying like, "Oh, Kelce looks like he's lost a couple steps." Well, okay. Well,
1: he's looked pretty good. We've seen that before.
0: He's looking pretty damn good.
2: Everything
0: you know?
2: We talked about, how you benefit running the football, has been on display tonight. Broncos coming after Mahomes, and he finds Kelce. Travis Kelce. Inside the 20. Down to the 5.
0: Yeah, it...
1: He looked great.
0: Looked like that Chiefs team that wins football games
1: Ken
0: again.
1: Ken Walker looked like what he looks like.
0: Yeah.
1: He was awesome in college. He went and played at Wake Forest, and he transferred to Michigan State. Michigan State, he beat Michigan single-handedly one year. He's one of the greatest running backs I've ever seen. Unbelievable.
0: Yeah, I mean,
1: when he came here and he didn't stop, he was a Super Bowl MVP last year. I mean, what are we talking about?
0: Yeah, he's
1: that shouldn't be. That wasn't surprising how good he was.
0: No, you weren't surprised.
1: That wasn't surprising how good he was at all.
0: I'm
1: a little bit surprised how much they used him, but. That's good. Andy Reid sometimes gets a little. Well, Andy Reid's forgotten more about football than I know, but sometimes he can get away from things that are working to be creative.
0: Yeah.
1: Which works, right? But you're like, sometimes just like, no,
0: hey, man,
1: he just
0: working.
1: Stuck with him. He just pound the rock.
0: Yeah. And if you had to pick there's some way to look to see what was Googled the most about last night's game or what people were discussing the most on social media about the game, but I would guess that Walker would be up there. Obviously, Mahomes, because all these questions about Mahomes, that's got to be number one, and that Mahomes looked healthy, looked confident. So, those two things combined, and then I would think that the run game was a close second.
1: Yeah, unbelievable.
0: And the fact that he was able to...
1: And if they can add that, you know, my question was, you know, we'll see. I don't know if how great their receivers are.
0: Mm-hmm.
1: That's, you know, I don't, they, you know, sometimes they look good, sometimes they don't. I don't know how great the receivers are.
0: Yeah.
1: But, I mean, if they have a run game like that, they don't have to be the best in the league.
0: Right.
1: They just have to be pretty good. And if they're pretty good, then they're going to be great.
0: So that leaves, I mean, we already know that the Chargers didn't end up, at least in week one, playing the way that we thought that they were going to play. And you say that this moves your Chiefs' power rankings up or your confidence in the Chiefs up. Yeah. So,
1: but they're in a great division. I don't know. Like, are they going to win? I don't know. I have no idea. Chargers could turn it around pretty quick. They got a good team, too.
0: Yeah.
1: And the Broncos could learn from this. I don't know. You know, maybe, you know, their coach is like, I should start calling plays again. Right. You know, there's a lot of stuff that can happen. The good news is the Chiefs look legit. They look real. They look 1,000 times better than they did last year already.
0: Yeah.
1: But maybe that's just the enemy.
0: You think?
1: Maybe. I don't know. But bring in Kenneth Walker Jr., a healthy Pat Mahomes with something to prove. Travis Kelce maybe on his last ride with something to prove. Right? Bring in the enemy. Put it all back together. Maybe this is where they go, yeah, let's go. This might be the last time we're all together, boys.
0: True.
1: Let's go get it.
0: Yeah.
1: Right?
0: Yeah, it's true. And all that talk about Baltimore after their game this weekend, I thought, well, I think the Chiefs, after their game, they look as good.
1: Yeah.
0: So put them up there, I guess. Yeah. We're back to...
1: I think
0: to,
1: as good as anybody. We'll see what happens.
0: It's 1 week. I know it's only one
1: it's
0: week.
1: One
0: but
1: week.
0: We
1: one
0: you
1: week.
0: At least
1: but
0: can learn something week after 1 week. Exactly.
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0: 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Because men deserve better care.
1: Yo!
2: Yo!
1: What's going on?
2: Well, the sports story of the day here is Chiefs. And, you know, I already kind of asked you about this because I can't help but be curious. You're the sports guy. What your overall takeaway from the game was or is.
1: Well, we already talked about it.
2: And, yeah, we already kind of talked about it, but would seem that I was expecting maybe something to criticize about the Chiefs or something that you're worried about.
1: I mean, how would you do that? But
2: I don't know.
1: How would you do that?
2: I really don't know. I thought maybe there was something from your perspective that you would say, well, there's just this one thing that I would be worried about as...
1: I can't imagine what it would be. I don't know if you're searching for something, but...
2: No, I mean, I'm generally not, but a lot of times that doesn't stop you from having something that you'd say, well...
1: No, I mean, they look great.
2: Thing. Obviously, all the talk during the off-season about Mahomes has been about his health. And yesterday, you know, Brooke doesn't keep up with sports all that much, and she was surprised to find, I mean, I don't know how she's missed it. I understand that she's not like driving around listening to sports podcasts, but I was still a little surprised that she didn't know that Mahomes was back. She's like, wait a second, they're going to let Mahomes play? And I said, yeah. And she goes, I thought he was really hurt. Said, well, he was. And I said, but, you know, he's recovered. And she's like, well, shouldn't they give him a little more time off? And I was like, well, you sound like
1: Mahomes. Sounds
2: that's,
1: fine.
2: That's,
1: they look fine. You look confident. They look great.
2: Yeah. I said, but, you know, we'll see. We'll see what happens. And then everything looked great. I mean, hell, from the moment it got started, I was out walking the dogs, and you know, I saw every single person in town. You would have thought that it was the first time that the Chiefs had made the playoffs in 20 years. And people I know, they put on their Chiefs stuff for games, and I'm used to it, but it just felt like there was extraordinary number of people waving, flying their Chiefs flags out of their cars, wearing their Chiefs.
1: I think if there's any question about, I mean, if you're just asking, like, what do you see from the game? Mm-hmm. Like, the overview, without stumbling all over ourselves, is that they have a running game. Kenneth Walker ran for 173 goddamn yards.
2: Yeah.
1: And Mahomes was average. He was average. He looked fine, comfortable on his knee, and he ran. What if Mahomes doesn't have to pull out a goddamn magic trick every game?
2: True. Yeah.
1: That's the difference.
2: Yeah.
1: They have a running back that can run the football. Now Mahomes doesn't have to, you know, be a magician every game. Right. Throw the ball behind his head, no-look passes, trying to get things down.
2: Yeah.
1: They have a running game they can lean on, and Kenneth Walker seems to be the guy. If he stays healthy, which he should, there's no reason why. He's a young guy. He split carries in Seattle with Charbonnet. So, you know, this is his first time really being the lead back. Great.
2: Yeah.
1: They're in a really, really, really good spot.
2: Yeah.
1: You have what I think are okay receivers. You have a quarterback who could be a magician who doesn't have to do it right away, coming off a bad knee. And you got a running back that you can lean on. Great. 173 rushing yards. When's the last time they had that?
2: Honestly,
1: he's never had a 1,000-yard rusher.
2: Right.
1: And 17, they play 17 games now.
2: Pretty crazy.
1: Like, so, I mean, the questions are, there are no questions. There's no questions. If Kenneth Walker can continue to run the game, they can be a run-first team, and they have a quarterback like Patrick Mahomes, they're going to be fine.
2: I thought that there was a small chance, I don't know, that you might say that they got to be careful with Walker, not to bang him up and depend on him too much.
1: The football players.
2: Because you hear, you know, that's one of the things that I heard people talking about was, well, you got to make sure to get what's his name.
1: People get hurt. He's a football player.
2: Yeah. And I can't remember this guy's name from Nebraska, the other guy. But
1: from Nebraska?
2: Yeah, I think they said that they got him like in the fifth round from Nebraska. They were just saying, you know, let's make sure that we get him some carries so that, you know, Walker doesn't, if they depend on Walker too much, we don't need him getting injured halfway through the season. I'm like, okay, well, look.
1: You need somebody to run the ball. You don't want Mahomes. That can happen. That's not what you do.
2: Right. And
1: he's a running back. He had 20, 25 carries a game. That's what happens.
2: And your priorities.
1: He's prepared for it.
2: Is Mahomes, has been Mahomes, should be Mahomes. And
1: Mahomes, he will be Mahomes.
2: And Mahomes looked to.
1: He looked like great. He looked confident in his knee. And, you know, that's the thing. If Mahomes doesn't have to be this

0: unbelievable, like I keep saying, magician or whatever every week, and they have another guy, another facet of the game they can lean on they never had to before, they're never able to before.
1: Yeah.
0: Great.
1: Yeah. When
0: he's well on his way to 1,000 yards. He's never had one before. So
1: when Mahomes had that first big run, I just could almost feel the collective tension of Chiefs fans everywhere watching. I mean, you're excited, of course, because it does look like the Mahomes of old. But in that moment, you're like, okay, is he good? Is he good? He looks good. He doesn't look any different.
2: Time runs out. Mahomes able to break one tackle. He's in. Touchdown. Same old Patrick.
1: Yeah, I mean, I can see why on the way in, I listened to some sort of a Broncos fans podcast, and whoever this guy was that was hosting it said that he couldn't find a single positive thing. Look, folks, I'll take you through the entire game. I'm not going to skip over anything, but that doesn't change the fact that I don't really have anything positive to talk about or tell you about after this game as a Broncos fan.
0: The defense looked good, but they were expected to.
1: Yeah. And I couldn't remember if you were I couldn't remember if you were a Bo Nix guy or not.
0: I think Bo Nix is a good quarterback. I do. I think he's I think he's a good quarterback.
1: That pick early on, quarterbacks throw interceptions. It happens. That one was an ugly one, but it happens.
2: On third down over the middle, he's pitch. Intercepted by the rookie Delane.
0: Hopefully he's not hurt too bad. But injuries happen. They'll figure it out.
1: So if you're a Chiefs fan, seems like an awful lot to be
0: excited about
1: this season. It's almost hard for me to remember last season. You know, the every time that they would bring up last year or all the things that they needed to do to create, I'm like, man, that almost feels like a lifetime ago. As fast as life goes, and I always complain about everything just kind of blending together because year after year feels like day after day. That season feels like a long time ago. Maybe it's because at some point in that season I knew, things don't look.
0: And then, the schedule plays out. This was the hard game. You know, they should win the next three pretty handedly. It's the NFL. They have NFL players on the other team. They practice too, and they get paid. You know, people got to remember that. So things happen.
1: Yeah,
0: but they should be the favorites in every one of those games for sure.
1: So, obviously there were some surprises. Now that we've got week one behind us, there were some surprises in the power rankings overall. I don't know what your biggest takeaway was or who's moved the most, but if you had to put money on it now, if you were picking your NFC team, your AFC team.
0: Early for that. The Bears look good, but I don't trust them. The Chiefs look good, but we'll see what happens. Bears Chiefs wouldn't surprise me, I guess, after week one. That's who you would pick, but week one.
1: I know it's hard to imagine the Bears, but they weren't. I knew that they were good last year. It's just really difficult for me to imagine them not blowing it, doing something wrong. It's been a long time, but I don't know. There's something, and I don't follow the Bears closely. I've never been a Bears fan. I don't have any connection really to Chicago. But now my mother-in-law is a big Bears fan, and so I was kind of rooting for them last couple of years, but certainly last year. And part of me, after that week one game, I thought maybe they could be the team in the NFC
0: offensive coordinator. I heard him say that he has the quarterback. He wants to break all the records. He wants him to over 5,000 yards, score the most points. You know, and he's a great OC. When the Lions were crushing people, he was their OC. So we'll see.
1: Yeah. I think that for me, the biggest surprise was, and again, I know it's only 1 week, was that Chargers game. I really thought that the Chargers might be, they scared me the most. And I know Broncos was supposed to be good too.
0: You're looking at the teams that disappointed you, the Broncos, the Chargers. What do they have in common? They brought in new offensive coordinators. Mm-hmm. Sometimes it takes a minute.
1: Yeah.
0: Takes a minute for all to get on the same page and figure it out. See what works, what doesn't work. Long season. You know, you brought Bienemy back. New offensive coordinator, everybody's used to him.
1: Yeah.
0: It's, 2-3 years now. You know, the Bears getting used there with their head coach, right? Like, the teams that kind of struggle, those are the ones who have sometimes new players, new things to go through. That doesn't surprise me so much. You know, we'll see if the Chargers look explosive with their new offensive coordinator, Mike McDonald, in 2 weeks.
1: Yeah.
0: Look at it then.
1: when they do the, you know, the I don't remember which network it was, CBS Sports, I think, but I'm not positive. But when they do the picks, they go through all the different guys and they say, give us your pick for the game, give us your pick for the game. When they did the Chiefs Broncos game, it was overwhelmingly Broncos.
0: Yeah.
1: And I mean, I know that the Chiefs struggled last year, but I was like, God damn, man, they really, for as much talk as there is about the Chiefs in the offseason on a national level, plenty of these national guys don't expect them to win week one. I'm guessing
0: right,
1: now
0: that changes, yeah,
1: that changes, right? That,
0: yeah.
1: That changes. And I look, again, I don't think that you can go into week one. And
0: I think
1: really
0: you can say that they're going to have a, you know, yeah. I think you could be very optimistic about where the Chiefs are headed. Again, 173 yards rushing.
1: Yeah.
0: That's massive for them. When's the last time they had it?
1: It's a real game. You've seen them play a real game now. Now you can start making your predictions.
0: Yeah, and they look good.
1: Yeah.
0: You know, Kenneth Walker was as advertised.
1: And, you know, you're...
0: And they've been saying for years, you know, they need a running back. They need a running back. They need a running back.
1: Yeah.
0: And they got a running back. But they paid him a lot of money, and he's going to... It's going to be worth it.
1: Is your youngest excited?
0: Oh, he played football last night, so he came home.
1: Oh, yeah. Did he win?
0: They did. Like 35 to nothing.
1: Hot as hell?
0: Yeah, it was the JV game they played. Yeah.
1: I guess they were playing later in the day, but I was
0: playing at 5, so it was hot.
1: Okay. Because I went out yesterday afternoon, and it was that kind of hot where when the wind blows, it's like, oh, my God, the wind is hot. Like, Jesus Christ, I thought the weather was supposed to be cooling down.
0: Right.
1: And I thought about these kids playing football in pads.
0: Yeah.
1: But they won.
0: They won.
1: Okay.
0: I mean,
1: that's
0: the JV team won. The varsity team, they played Friday night. They won like 9-7, but man, it's bad football.
1: Okay.
0: It's hard to watch sometimes.
1: Well, is he excited? He's the Chiefs fan of the family.
0: He watched like 10 minutes of it, and then he's like, I got to go to the gym. We went to the gym.
1: It's all about...
0: I don't think... I think he's just... Yeah.
1: It's all about moving up, baby. Got to get those. I mean, we decided that he's... How does it work with the varsity, junior varsity? Can you...
0: He doesn't get any reps there, so I think he just wants to work at it. But
1: Can that change as the season goes on?
0: I think so.
1: Okay. I didn't know
0: if
1: it was like a thing that was set.
0: You know.
1: Once the season starts, I didn't know.
0: I think like they won the second game like 9-7. It's just bad. The other team was bad. They played Lincoln Prep, you know, that school.
1: No.
0: They went out to Lincoln Prep and, you know.
1: It's a private school?
0: It's in the city. I don't know exactly where.
1: Okay.
0: But, you know,
1: sort of,
0: and they were bad, and we were bad. It was like 9-7, I think, like maybe. I think both touchdowns were like on broken 80-yard pass plays or something, and then nothing else after that. Like, it's hard to watch, man. Hard to watch. And then the week before, they got their ass kicked 52-7. I think that was the one where he was like, he was like, man, I can't even get a rep when we're getting our ass kicked 52-7. I can get... I'll raise my hand and be like, coach, I can get my ass kicked.
1: Right.
0: I'm more than willing to get my ass kicked. I mean, you're getting your ass kicked as a coach. The guy in front of me, he's getting his ass kicked. Hey, let me get my ass kicked too. But,
1: yeah.
0: Right? If we're winning and we're in a tight game and I'm not good enough, that's good. But boy, send us all out there to get our ass kicked. I'm like,
1: right.
0: That's a fair comment, man.
1: Yeah, but they got the win.
0: I like another ass kick. Just put me in line and get our ass kicked too.
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1: Yo!
0: From Church of Laszlo, 98.9 The Rock. You good?
1: I'm good. It's already
0: time for news. Something good going on? Anything big in the world?
1: Well, you better believe it.
0: Like what?
1: My girl Sydney Sweeney's back in the news.
0: I Drunk Jill sent me pictures of her. They're pissed.
1: Yeah, they're pissed.
0: Why are they pissed?
1: She's reducing females to something. I don't know. Female athletes specifically is what she.
0: What?
1: You know, these girls worked hard, Laszlo, to become athletes that could compete at the highest level.

0: of the sport or whatever. And Sydney Sweeney's come in and she's ruined all of it. I mean, look, she's obviously done something wrong because she's lost hundreds of thousands of followers just from these ads that she's appeared in and the negative blowback that has followed. But if people don't know, they may remember Sydney Sweeney caused some controversy in the past for doing a jeans commercial and looking good in the jeans, and what were some other things that she did that made people mad?
1: It was the jeans commercial and her response to the jeans commercial, because she kind of just played it off as, it was just an ad, but people's problem with the ad is that she's like, I have great jeans, but she's a blonde, blue-eyed white lady.
0: Oh, yeah, it was a race thing. Yeah, yeah. That was her issue, yeah. Then there was something else, too, with her being high. You know, it's always something.
2: It's always not hot chicks.
0: It's always not hot chicks, exactly. Complaining about the hot chicks.
2: Like, oh, look what she's doing to women. It's like, okay, settle down.
0: Right, but here we are again. You know, good on her, though. She hasn't backed off any of this.
2: She's gonna Why would she? She's hot.
0: Exactly.
2: Top 10 hottest people in the world.
0: You don't need to let these haters scare you away.
2: Right, and then there's people like commenting on Instagram, like, oh, you're bad for women. Okay.
0: Yeah, and those followers that you lost, those couple hundred thousand followers that they're talking about in the news this morning, you didn't want those people following you anyway. I mean, really, give me a break.
2: It doesn't matter.
0: It's just the dumbest timeline, Lazo. It truly, truly is. I mean, there's so many things dumb about this controversy, but we'll discuss it. People are not familiar with the latest Sydney Sweeney controversy. I'll explain it to you.
2: Yeah, I know, but is it the new pictures that came out?
0: Sort of, yeah. And the people that are mad about it are mad about it for... It's all just really, really dumb, but I'll explain
2: why
0: they're
2: mad. Because she's holding a football and she's hot?
0: Pretty much.
1: It's a gambling ad. It's a video.
0: Yeah, but the people that are mad... I'll explain, Lazo, here in just a second.
2: Why? I don't understand what you'd be mad about.
0: I don't either, but I'll tell you why they're mad.
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4: The flat earth theory. Despite scientific evidence proving the earth's round shape, some still believe our planet is flat.
0: It's Headlines with Slim Fast on the Church of Laszlo. 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

0: Tom.
1: Yo.
2: Yo.
1: What's going on?
2: We're doing the news.
1: Yeah.
2: Well, you know, first and foremost, it seems like we have to talk about it every single day. It's been the most talked about thing overall in the last week, and that's AI. And we talked about it yesterday because the CEO of Anthropic came out and did an interview, which is rare for him, but they've got this big IPO coming up, and then they've got that former employee who claims that he left the company because he's worried that AI is going to... Well, not that he's worried. He says that everybody working on AI knows how dangerous it is, and that he thinks it could kill us within the next few years. And then somebody else who still works for one of the companies said, oh, he's not wrong. This stuff is dangerous, and it could kill us. So the CEO of Anthropic sat down and did an interview. We played clips from him yesterday, and he said, look, I'm not arguing that AI doesn't pose risks. I'm just saying that we need to, you know, the government to be the ones to set sort of the rules, because if we all just have a gentleman's agreement, first of all, we're never going to be able to do that. But second of all, there's nothing stopping one of these companies from secretly going on and trying to outpace the other companies that are actually trying to follow these rules. So we need the government to come and say, here's the rules. And you're all going to play by these rules. It can't just be some of us CEOs saying that we agree to do these things. And we know that Trump had said that AI is the most important thing, that the United States has to win the AI war with China. Whoever wins the AI race wins, or whatever his quote was that he came up with. It was a pretty good one. And there was yet more pressure put on the president after the Anthropic CEO's interview, where they said, hey, okay, look, they're agreeing that there needs to be some help here. What do you think?
0: President Trump flatly rejecting urgent calls from top AI companies to rein in the technology before they lose control. The president saying the only control or guardrails that AI needs is a strong and smart high IQ president, and the USA has that in spades.
2: Boom.
0: It comes as three leaders of top AI companies have all now said that we must slow this down, that it's too strong, too fast. Anthropic CEO Dario Amodei saying, quote, we must slow the pace at which we improve the capabilities of AI models. And now saying the dire risks are real.
3: I won't lie to you. There are real dangers. And I think for too long, the industry lied to people about the fact that this technology had risk.
2: Well, now we've got, you know, Trump said that that quote before was good. Whoever wins the AI race wins, whatever. I like this new quote much better. The only controller guardrails that AI needs is a strong and smart high IQ president, and the USA has that in spades.
1: All right.
2: Exclamation
1: there
2: point.
1: We go.
2: So there you go. There's your AI guardrails.
1: That's all you need.
2: A smart high IQ president. And so I feel better, don't you? I think that should quiet the folks down over there at Anthropic and OpenAI and anyone else who wants to be
1: critical. All those
2: critical.
1: Dumbasses creating AI just know Trump
2: idiots.
1: Is in charge.
2: Yeah.
1: He's got a high IQ.
2: Can we please stop talking about AI now for a while? I mean, I know you guys are trying to get this IPO going or whatever, but, you know, enough already. Are we supposed to be scared or not be scared? You want us to be scared? You had us a little bit scared. Trump says
1: he's got it.
2: And I feel good with that. I'm pretty comfortable. Let's move on to the really important things that people are discussing this morning in the world and in the news. And that's Sydney Sweeney. Once again, Sydney Sweeney causing controversy for an advertisement she's done. This time, she's done an ad for a betting outlet, and she's holding a football.
1: Novak?
2: Yeah, I wasn't all that. Do you know them?
1: I don't.
2: Okay.
1: I do now.
2: Yeah, exactly.
1: I mean,
2: you're
1: not
2: on them.
1: That was congratulations.
2: A smart move, because I'd never heard of them before. But she's done an ad for them.
1: A few of them.
2: She looks good in the pictures that she took. She's holding
1: looks
2: a
1: good.
2: Football. And something. Yeah, I mean, looks perfect.
1: Sweet
2: looks like an
1: Christ.
2: Angel. Looks like Sydney
1: Sweet
2: Sweeney. Imagine
1: Christ.
2: Sydney Sweeney. And then imagine her getting all done up for an advertisement. And yeah, you can imagine she looks pretty damn good. And got us talking about a company we'd never heard of before. But it did not come without pushback. Of course, it always does. Whether it's her saying that she's got good genes or, you know, anytime there's a good-looking person. Well, I shouldn't say that. When it's good-looking guys using their good looks or companies using their good looks to try and promote a product, we don't tend to get a lot of pushback. Male athletes, good-looking male athletes have been used to promote products. many times in the past, and I don't just mean that they happen to be good looking and the pony products. I mean, there have been plenty of instances.
1: So Mark Wahlberg got a start posing in Calvin Klein underwear on billboards in New York City.
2: Exactly. And there's been Calvin.
1: Dudes were like, gross!
2: Calvin Klein ads.
1: Why? Why is sexualizing men to sell underwear?
2: Right. And there's been Calvin Klein
1: put me out there
2: with the
1: I want to be body positive
2: athletes.
1: Show me in Calvin Klein underwear, and that would be better.
2: Actually,
1: but no, dude, don't do that.
2: Looking up,
1: you're selling
2: athletes.
1: No underwear if they put me in out there in underwear.
2: Well, now last
1: they're like a fixed clumpy. It's not perfect. Don't do it.
2: They're mad at Sydney because you know she's hurting female athletes by reducing female athleticism or sport to objectification, sexual objectification, even though she's not an athlete, I guess because she's holding the football. But I just tried to find some examples of times that actual male athletes were clearly being used for their actual sex appeal to advertise products. And there's plenty of them. One of them was a Calvin Klein ad. I didn't know the guy. He's a Swedish soccer player who was really good, but you brought up Calvin Klein. They're one
1: David Beckham in everything.
2: He was in everything, and
1: David
2: he was obviously
1: Beckham,
2: being
1: black
2: sold
1: and white
2: as
1: with
2: a
1: his shirt off his helmet. The guy was one of the greatest soccer players of all time. I don't know soccer, but one of them, right?
2: Yes.
1: You know, and when I picture him in my head, it's black and white with the shirt off.
2: Yes, he did those Armani things. He did H&M ads. I mean, the David Beckham stuff.
1: The billboards are everywhere.
2: They're everywhere. And you cannot tell me that they weren't using him because he was good looking. Plenty of them were focusing on his good looks. Again, Sydney Sweeney, she's not even an athlete. She's just holding a football. But let me play you the clip.
1: She's
2: so you
1: special,
2: can,
1: though.
2: She is special. But let me play you this clip so you can get an idea of apparently what people are mad about.
4: Sydney Sweeney at the center of another ad controversy. The actress appearing nude for sports betting platform Novig, covering herself with footballs, tennis rackets, and hockey pads.
5: How about this?
4: Many female athletes now speaking out, claiming the ad reduces women in sports to their bodies instead of their abilities.
6: It's not a joke when your life is actually you being a female athlete and being like sexualized or not taken seriously.
4: Champion boxer Skye Nicholson saying there's a big difference between looking sexy because you do sport compared to using sex to sell sport. Swimmer Lonnie Palliser posting, "This is what sport looks like." Since the ad dropped, Sweeney has lost more than 200,000 followers on Instagram. She responded by posting old covers of ESPN magazine showing athletes posing nude, including Serena Williams and Rob Gronkowski.
7: Sydney Sweeney is allowed to use her sexuality however she wants, and female athletes are allowed to be outraged that they're once again being defined by their bodies and not their talents.
4: Novig CEO defends the ad campaign as playful and light.
1: Yeah, whatever. I thought we were body positive.
2: Well,
1: I thought it was your body. Do what you want with it.
2: You sound like a second wave.
1: You have autonomy. If you want to use your sexuality to help sell a gambling site, then go ahead and do that. I empower you, women. Make money. I don't understand. Like, what do you want?
2: I don't.
1: And she's not an athlete. Even if she was, who cares? But she's not.
2: She's really not.
1: It's literally not an athlete.
2: Not even pretending.
1: And I don't even care. Like, you know, you're trying to reduce this to an argument that doesn't exist. If it was Caitlin Clark, I'd be fine, but I wouldn't care either. But it's not. If she's an actress, a model.
2: At least then I'd have some sort of basis of understanding. Like, for you saying you're reducing.
1: And you're not reducing athletes. It's not an athlete's site, it's a betting site.
2: Right. None of it makes any sense. I mean, it really doesn't make any sense. She's not an athlete. They're not promoting this particular sport. I can't believe we're even debating it. It's obviously dumb, and obviously the people who get the most vocal about it are ugly. So, you know, they are. I mean, I've never understood as a guy who's not good looking.
1: It continues to be just women on women crime if they blame it on men.
2: I know.
1: Like, it continues to be women criticizing women over and over and over again, and you blame it on men. Okay. But you're the one infighting. I didn't hear any quotes from guys in there, one way or the other.
2: No, I suppose we're supposed to probably stay out at that time.
1: Yeah, well, okay, then just keep criticizing each other. I don't know how they're building unity behind each other. It's fine. Whatever.
2: It's just beyond me why someone unattractive or not as attractive can't look at someone who's extremely attractive and say, oh, look, they're extremely attractive, and they're able to use that attractiveness to do certain things that, or get offered to do certain things that I'm never going to get offered to do because I'm not attractive, yeah, or I'm not extremely attractive, or whatever. Yeah.
1: No, right? You're not. Neither am I.
2: What's the problem?
1: Calvin Klein didn't call me.
2: Yeah, I've never looked at one of those billboards with
1: I don't have my own
2: jewelry.
1: Cologne. Yeah. Like Beckham.
2: Right.
1: My shirt off.
2: Man, if only they could send someone here and put a camera in front of me, then they'd see. Or if only they'd start
1: giving not on the cologne
2: ugly guys a chance.
1: Billboards with Johnny Depp all over them.
2: Right.
1: Imagine that.
2: It's never bothered me. I've never... I mean, do I think it would be cool to be good looking? Of course. Yeah. Obviously. That looks
1: awesome.
2: I think it'd
1: be cool to be 6'10" and be able to dunk a basketball, too.
2: Well, exactly. There's lots of things.
1: I swear to God, I wish I was so good at golf that it wasn't just a struggle to break 80 every time.
2: Right.
1: But it is.
2: Right.
1: Why? I don't know. Because I'm short. I don't have great balance. Like, it's hard. Like, Mikel can't do everything. You don't look like Sydney Sweeney. That's why I didn't ask you to do a commercial. Relax. That's what happens. She's a unicorn. She may be the most beautiful woman of all time. Like, whatever.
2: And what's her face? Sky Nichols? Whatever. You're a good boxer, I'm guessing.
1: Yeah.
2: Since you're boxing. I
1: don't know if you are. You're not having fun.
2: Right. But, I mean, I assume that you're much better at boxing than Sydney and most other women. So that's a talent that you have. And when I see you getting in the ring to box, I wouldn't think, why are they letting her box and not me?
1: Right.
2: Well, it's because that's your thing. And you've worked your whole life. You've worked very hard to be a boxer. I don't know why, but you have. And maybe you're really good at it. Good enough that your name was just mentioned in the same breath as Sydney Sweeney, which is.
1: And also, Sky Nichols,
2: awesome.
1: Just to throw it out here, why when I hit Sky Nichols images is every picture of you in your underwear?
2: Yeah. I was looking at some of her pictures trying to see if, like, is that an advertisement?
1: And some of them are like, oh, that's a weigh-in, but here you are. Here's a picture of you. On Instagram, Sky Nichols, in your bathtub, laying in your bathtub with a sports bra on. Why was it that? Are you prepping for your fight in the bathtub? Is that what you're doing? You're prepping for your fight?
2: Maybe recovering.
1: Yeah. Well, okay, here you are in the bathroom again in your underwear. So I don't know.
2: No, never mind. I mean, here, I just found it. This says,
1: here you
2: the
1: are.
2: Future face of women's boxing, and she is in... a Basic Instinct skirt on a chair with black stiletto pumps on, staring at the camera. Now, Summer,
5: yes,
2: would you not say that she's, dolled up there to look sexually appealing?
5: Business dolled up, but yeah.
1: All right, well, here she is in her bedroom in underwear. Sports bra and underwear, making muscles. Does she have to wear underwear? To prove she's a good boxer? I don't think she boxes. Does she box in her underwear? I've never watched ladies boxing, really. They don't box in their underwear, do they?
2: No.
5: I think like a sports bra. Shorts.
1: Oh, yeah. Sports bra, yeah.
5: Shorts.
1: So she's wearing a sports bra and bikini underwear.
2: Yeah, that's definitely not what they wear in the ring.
1: And it says, unseen angles from Fight Week. That's the quote on her Instagram. So...
2: is she reducing boxing to... being a pretty lady in your underwear? Is that what she's doing?
1: I think so. Well, the way I see it.
2: Yeah, I don't know exactly how we decide. I've got another picture of her in a... you could not wear this to work. Summer, those are stripper heels. Look at that. There's no way you're wearing that to work. That's not business.
5: Wait, stop giving your hands a turn to see.
2: Stop. I mean, come on.
5: You
2: that's,
5: can wear that to work.
2: That, no, you cannot. That right. is
1: Hey,
2: club
1: even
2: night.
1: If you guys want to argue about that, just take that out of it because I know what women are going to say. Like, hey, she's dressing up. You're sexualizing, not her. So just stick to the bathtub. Why are you taking pictures of yourself in the bathtub? And why are you taking pictures of yourself making muscles in bikini underwear? That, I know you can't wear to work. I know you can't wear bikini underwear and work, and I know you don't box in it. So why are you dressed like David Beckham in a cologne ad when you're a boxer? I'll tell you why. Because you're kind of hot, too. And you're like, look at me. I work hard for this body. I work hard for it. I can't imagine the amount of time you spend in the gym. I really can't. Like, I have no idea. You're unbelievably attractive. And you want to show it off a little bit.
2: Yeah.
1: And it sells. And maybe people watch you fight. Like, holy crap. chick is hot and she kicks ass. I should watch it. Yeah, that's what happens.
2: I feel like they did that with Beckham. I feel like they've done exactly. With plenty of male athletes.
1: Exactly.
2: We're still participating, competing in their
1: sport.
2: But
1: I don't see why you get to criticize her.
2: Right. And Sydney Sweeney isn't even an athlete.
1: Right.
2: She's not promoting a sport.
1: Promoting well, you a are.
2: Site. Right.
1: The sweet science. The sweet science. The sport of all sports. And you're reducing the sport of all sports to bathroom pictures?
2: It's pretty rich that she's one of right. these people. Who's
1: and the one that they're quoting.
2: Spoken. Yeah, exactly. I don't remember who the second person was,
5: a
2: that
5: swimmer,
2: other woman, but yeah, the swimmer.
1: What was her name? I'll look her up. I guarantee she's got sex
2: I know,
1: photos
2: I
1: out
2: was,
1: there.
2: I was gonna
1: don't remember her name.
4: At the center of another ad controversy. The actress appearing nude for sports betting platform Novig, covering herself with footballs, tennis rackets, and hockey pads.
8: How about this?
4: Many female athletes now speaking out, claiming the ad reduces women in sports to their bodies instead of their abilities.
6: It's not a joke when your life is actually you being a female athlete and being like sexualized or not taken seriously.
4: Champion boxer Sky Nicholson saying there's a big difference between looking sexy because right. you do sport compared to using sex to sell sport.
2: Oh, looking I sexy see. Because you do sport.
1: What about?
2: I wasn't really listening to her.
1: But that's just not a random photo of you in a bathtub.
2: But she's looking
1: that's
2: sexy.
1: That's not a random photo of you in your underwear. You're saying looking, so I look sexy because I work out and I do sport. Yeah. So if you were in your boxing trunks and your gloves, people are like, God damn, she's hot, right?
5: The other swimmer that we're talking about, the Olympic swimmer, is Ariane.
4: Swimmer Lonnie Pallister posting, this no. is what sport looks like.
2: Lonnie Pallister.
1: Lonnie Pallister. I don't know how you spell that with an A, but.
2: There is a
1: Jesus
2: way.
1: Christ.
5: Two different swimmers that spoke out. I got it wrong. But.
2: Yeah, there are quite a few athletes, and I'm guessing I was actually surprised that Sky was. That's not what I expected her to look like, but I'm looking at Lonnie now. Of course, she's wearing a swim cap and a lot of these, but she's attractive too. I mean, not that we're supposed to be doing this, sitting around a couple guys going, all right, well, let's look up this next broad, see if she's
1: At least I said I don't see anything of her except her in a swimsuit.
2: Yeah,
1: so.
2: She's mainly
1: swimming. All I see is her in a swimsuit.
2: In the
1: so.
2: Pool or standing there after she's won, you know, celebrating.
1: So, at least while I don't agree with you, you don't jump off the page as a hypocrite.
2: Not immediately.
1: Right?
2: But I'll keep looking. Yeah, no, you don't.
1: So that's good. I mean, the boxer is just, when I clicked her and the first picture was her in her underwear in the bathroom, I was like, well.
2: Yeah, and there's quite a few pictures.
1: What are we doing?
2: It looks like stuff that she posted. And if she didn't post, it certainly was something that
1: no, these
2: she
1: are
2: sent
1: on her
2: down
1: Instagram
2: for.
1: In her underwear.
2: Yeah. I'm saying if some of these images weren't things that were on her Instagram, they were images that were sanctioned. It's not like somebody snuck up behind her while she was getting ready to go out for club night or something. She sat down for the camera and she was looking sexy. Again, I don't know. Maybe we're not allowed to say that because she's a woman in sport and Sydney Sweeney isn't a woman in sport. She's just a woman.
1: I don't know what you're trying to say.
5: I find it confusing.
2: I didn't really understand what that woman was saying, what Sky was saying. There's a difference between being a woman, being sexy
1: she was
2: as
1: saying,
2: a woman in sport.
1: I get what you're saying. She was saying, look, there's something. It's okay. There's something different between being sexy because you do sport. Being, I work out. I'm in good shape. I look good. That's because I do sport. That's okay, right? But, you know, reducing it in a different level, don't do it the different. But that's not what she's doing when she takes a picture of herself in her underwear outside of sports in a bathroom. Now you're just doing the same thing. Right? You're selling sex instead of the sport. She's saying, if you find me sexy while I do boxing, great. But I do, but I also find you sexy when you take those sexy shots in the bathtub.
2: Yeah.
1: And that's not sport.
2: And Sydney Sweeney isn't in sport at all.
1: Right. So she just takes the sexy pics
2: with the tennis
1: and
2: rackets.
1: Likes to gamble, from what I can tell.
2: Yeah. Yeah.
1: So really, what's the difference? Now, this other lady, I don't see any pictures of her. She, you know. Some sort of legitimate weird gripe, I don't know, but
2: the swimmer,
1: yeah, you know, I don't agree with her either. But again, at least it just doesn't jump off like, you know, the Rush Limbaugh of hypocrisy.
2: Right. I don't see
1: That sounds, what you doing to Sky Nicholson is outrageous.
2: Yeah.
1: Outrageous that those pictures would be out there and you'd be back.

0: And we have to be careful, Summer. As guys, we have to be very careful. But this whole
1: thing. You're right. I mean, Counselor Page does. Doesn't Sydney have to demonstrate some sort of athleticism to look the way she does? Sure. I mean, that doesn't come like.
0: Maybe it's legitimate.
1: I guarantee you, I don't know how much time the boxer spends in the gym, but it ain't a lot much more than Sydney Sweeney.
0: I'm sure she's.
1: It may be more because of the boxing aspect of it, but Sydney Sweeney, after looking at these ads 7,000 times, spends time in the gym.
0: She
1: spends time in the gym.
0: Yeah, she
2: The Church of Laszlo. The Church of Laszlo. On 98.9 The Rock. 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
0: I'm in church of Laszlo, 98.9 The Rock. What's going on?
1: Well, Laszlo, I know that you said you mostly use AI for things like improving your golf game, taking a look at your golf swing, you know, and a lot of the
0: stats, trying to figure out where I'm missing shots, that kind of stuff.
1: Yeah. News, right? Getting news updates, maybe stuff for the show. I don't know if you do like a daily prompt that automatically...
0: I do.
1: Loads every morning. I know that you did in the past.
0: I have to keep track of my workouts, how much weight, how many reps, what days.
1: Yeah, like a journal in a way, because you're able to keep track of this
0: stuff.
1: But
0: it keeps track of it and tells me when I should be doing more. You know, it'll give me suggestions of like, hey, you've been doing this for some time, why don't you bump up 10 more pounds, that kind of stuff.
1: Which is good, because you and I are both, we're just not the kind of people that write that stuff down and are able to hold on to it and look back at it later if we need to. So to have something like AI that automatically does it and can say, well, yeah, a year ago you were doing this, it is nice.

0: And I know there's been people that have been doing it without AI for a long time, but
1: a lot of times I use it to sniff out fraud, I guess. Like, whether maybe it's an advertisement where I'm like, man, that seems like an interesting thing. Maybe I could use that.
0: I do that sometimes.
1: Maybe
0: too.
1: It's a supplement company? Or, I don't know, a product of some sort. Take a picture of it, send it to it. Like, hey, research this. And it's like, yeah, this is not real.
0: Yeah.
1: Or it'd be like, this is great. There's been times where it's been like, no, there's some science behind this.
0: Right.
1: Like, okay, great.
0: Yeah. I've had companies where I say, is this thing, I hear it advertised, is it legitimate or is it some sort of a scam? And, you know, at that age, where
1: a lot of times when you're grocery shopping, you know, it'll say, you know, whatever, it could say healthy or whatever. I'm like, is this too good to be true? And sometimes it'll be like, yes, sometimes it'll be like, no,
0: right,
1: this is legit.
0: It's confusing. I'm sorry. Mm-hmm. I'm not whatever they call those people who tell you what to eat, a dietitian. Mm-hmm. And if it says, I think that, okay, well, these people over here, they're paying more money for oat milk or almond milk. Is it healthier?
1: And well, I know it could be different
0: basic,
1: for me.
0: Is it different?
1: It could be different for me than it is for you.
0: Exactly. Maybe there's a reason that they're not using it. It's not as simple as one is better than the other, right? So I do ask it that stuff for sure. But, you know, a thing that people use it for a lot is some people feel comfortable opening up a little bit and asking for advice, just life advice, things that are going on in life, a type of therapy. Maybe they're too scared to talk to someone in therapy, or they don't have the money to go sit down. They don't think at least to go sit down and talk to someone, or the time. I know that there's been, of course, we're going to hear about the worst case scenarios, and we're going to hear the stories about a kid that should have gotten help and instead was told to take their own life or something tragic. And that those things have been addressed by the big AI companies. Almost always it's OpenAI since they're the biggest. But I got to think that there's actually some good in that, that you're able to talk to, I hate to say somebody, I know it's not actually a person, but that you're able to get some advice that's bigger than just your friend group. Maybe you don't even have a friend group. It's bigger than whatever you got rattling around in your head. I think that could be good. And I know there's no way necessarily to quantify that.
1: Well,
0: but
1: even if you say it's not good, maybe it's just a good way for you to actually, you know, put pen to paper.
0: Right.
1: Everybody says that's good.
0: Express your
1: thoughts. Maybe the thing is like, all right, well, I'm actually going to write this out.
0: Yeah.
1: What am I having issues with? So whatever the case may be.
0: Well, so I saw this thing this morning about people talking to AI and the types of things that people share with AI, and they asked experts, what types of things should we never be sharing with AI? Are there things that we just absolutely should not share with AI? And these people are supposedly experts, and they came up with a list of things that the chatbots they used, the examples were Gemini, Copilot, Claude, the ones that everybody uses, and said, these are the things that you should avoid sharing with AI. And a lot of it is stuff that a lot of people share with AI. So here's the top five. And you can just see if you share any of this stuff. But they start with financial information. Mm-hmm. They say you should not share detailed information about your finances. Obviously, you're not supposed to share like your bank account number or investment records or credit card numbers. They don't say that you can't talk to it about your finances, which is good because I would think that that could actually, again, be a helpful thing for a lot of people. Maybe it's not the best way to get financial advice, but what's wrong with...
1: I think you can let it look at your finances.
0: Here's what's going on.
1: Like, hey, where am I leaking money?
0: Yeah.
1: What am I... Like, I can't get this under control.
0: I hear a lot of
1: people do that. Like, and it can look at all your credit card statements and everything and be like, yo, man, you spend way too much money on Amazon. You do not need this stuff. What are you doing? Oh, right? I mean...
0: Spending this much at the grocery store or whatever. And
1: let me look for ways to help you save money.
0: Yeah, we do it with these other companies. There are other companies out there that offer services where they literally just ask you for your bank account number and the login so that it can look at every single transaction.
1: And you're like, don't give it to them. Like, they've already got my stuff, man.
0: I feel like they
1: do. I put all my credit cards in my Apple wallet. Like, what are we, like, they got my stuff.
0: Certainly.
1: I got my stuff.
0: What I'm doing
1: online. I do all my banking online.
0: Right.
1: I put my bank account number into everything to pay all my subscriptions and my electric. Like, this is just one more thing.
0: Yeah, they say, you know, any type of tax documents, pay stubs, credit card numbers, bank account numbers, routing numbers that you're supposed
1: and
0: to
1: maybe they're just saying because other people could hack into it, but they can hack into all the
0: stuff. Exactly, that's how I feel.
1: It's been hacked in. Right.
0: It's been hacked out. And how many times have you heard a story about all of these companies lost all of their data and it's on the dark web somewhere, and you're like, yeah, I'm definitely a member or a customer right, of one of those companies. We know our information is out there somewhere. The next one is confidential work information. They say you should not be talking about anything private at work, like trade secrets or obviously anything. They mentioned specifically that you shouldn't be discussing anything covered under an NDA with your chatbot. Okay. I've never been asked to sign an NDA that I recall, but really is the stuff from a, again, maybe I just put too much faith in these technology companies, or maybe I put too little faith in the world.
1: I wouldn't be overly worried about it, but I understand the idea. Like, you're not supposed to tell your friends either.
0: Yeah.
1: So you're just not supposed to be chatting about what's in that NDA. It's a non-disclosure agreement.
0: No source code, no client data, no, okay. But, you know, for the most part, when I looked through all the work stuff, I was like, I don't think that I have a lot of that stuff.
1: So I
0: think
1: I can talk to it. So all that coding stuff it's supposed to do, I'm like, yeah.
0: I think I can talk to it about work. Medical information. Now, this is a big one because people ask for advice, or at least for their chatbot to look at something, and your chatbot will almost always say, I am not a doctor, and I am not substituting as your doctor. This is what I can do. I can tell you what this generally means and what a doctor might generally say, but you should immediately consult with the physician.
1: Mine's way more specific than that, too.
0: Well, you can
1: I put them on my test results and my spine stuff, it was like, yo, this is what this means.
0: Yeah.
1: This is what it's not. This test says you have this, you have this, you have this. I remember putting in my stuff when it hurt. It was like, it's probably this. I'm not a doctor. Then it would do, like, when it was speculating, it's like, I'm not a doctor, but it's probably just a pulled muscle, right? Sounds more like this. Then when I sent that first MRI thing, it was like, yo, this is a big boy diet. I remember, it's like, okay, now I know why you're in the hospital. This is what you have, and this is an issue.
0: And doctors
1: and kind of tried to talk me down, but also in a way that was like, you know, you're in the right place. This is serious.
0: And your doctors were sending you a lot of stuff on an app. I mean, you had a login and you can access your portal.
1: Yeah,
0: that's
1: how we
0: look at
1: stuff
0: now.
1: You see it.
0: And
1: you know, it's my chart or whatever. You plug that in, right? Like, what does this mean? I did it for my kid's knee. Like, what does it mean? You know, what's the ACL, MCL, right? But doctors tell you. And like I say over and over again, KU Med, my spine doctor and my, you know, infectious disease doctor, my hospitals, they saved my life. There's no doubt about it. They absolutely saved my life. I would have died. But they're also busy. So they sit down and they're like, hey, here's 10 minutes. I want to explain to you what's going on. And you're like, okay, I think I got it. But then when they leave, you're like, I didn't ask any of the questions I wanted to. I'm so nervous.
0: Questions? You're going
1: to
0: forget some of the questions.
1: I don't know.
0: A question's going to come up later.
1: A lot of times I put that stuff on my chart, and there would be when your infectious disease doctor comes back in, ask them these three questions.
0: Yeah.
1: And, you know, right here, and then plug them in and what do they say?
0: Right.
1: And I will say that I use that, and I remember asking the infectious disease doctor, and he was like, those are good questions.
0: Really?
1: I'm like, yeah. I didn't mention that. I'm like, yeah, well, I'm pretty smart.
0: Well, you know, the stuff that was, you know,
1: kicking around this old noggin
0: of mine. I can understand most of it, but this is where I sort of hit a wall. The last two things they say you're never supposed to share is sensitive information about your relationships, sensitive information about your mental health, or really anything about your mental health status, or private life in general. Okay, well, now at this point, you pretty much wiped out every single conversation I have with my chatbot. I mean, it's going to be covered by one of these things. Almost all of them are going to be covered by one of these things. What do you mean I can't talk to it? I know people ask questions about their relationships. And again, I know it's hard, if not impossible, to quantify how many people it may have helped, but I think it's probably helped a lot of people.
1: Sure.
0: They can talk to something else. I'll say somebody else. Somebody else. And get some third-party perspective before they go back in and start hashing it out.
1: You have to put, you know, guardrails on your AI friend. You have to tell. You have to say, like, don't sugarcoat stuff to me. Don't lie to me. Tell me the truth. Right? And all that is in my, like, there's a giant thing that I put in that says, you know, don't just say yes. Challenge me. Right? Always look to see my blind spots. What am I getting wrong? What is the other side? Always take those. So you put that all in there. And then for anything that has to do with relationship advice, or that could be, you know, how to deal with your parents, right? how to deal with your kids, what I'm feeling, any of that, I always ask, like, cite your sources.
0: Mm-hmm.
1: Like, don't just know, man, I don't want you just making stuff up. So, you know, what psychology book or what psychiatrist, you know, what are we looking at? Are we looking at, you know, Jung here, right?
0: Yeah. Ooh.

0: whose world are we dealing in here, right?
1: Right.
0: Okay, well, this is what, this form or this idea, this philosophy would say this is going on. All right, good. Right?
1: Yeah.
0: Okay, well, now I know where I am. But if you're not asking it that, then I think you're probably doing yourself a little bit of a disservice. But, you know, I would be thorough about it.
1: Then the final thing it says is don't use your name, address, phone number, or social security number. You should not be giving it personally identifiable information. Like, it shouldn't know who you are. It shouldn't be able to figure out who you are. Okay, well, why don't you just say don't use AI then at this point?
0: Well, here's the thing, though, but you keep saying that. I get it, and maybe people don't want you to do it, but like what? Yeah, too late.
1: Right.
0: Too late. You have your houses on Zillow.
1: Right.
0: Every internet company knows your name, your social security number. They know you. Like, what? Your AI's the last holdout. That's where you stop. You've been putting in your address and name and trying to get a Zillow number on your house for when you could sell it for 15 years now.
1: Right.
0: Right? Like, I mean, come on.
1: Yeah. This is also...
0: Right. You've been applying for online-only bank accounts that don't have brick-and-mortar stores for 15 years now.
1: Right.
0: Right? This getting loans from companies that don't exist for 15 years now. Like, hey, you know, I get it. If you don't want to do that, that's fine. But again, it's like, unless you've stopped that a long time ago, and if you're one of those people, great. You know, more power to you. This probably was a smart thing. But I put all my stuff out there a long time ago.
1: As did
0: this. If I opened up a new AI account today and said, I want you to scan the web and just gave it my name, it would find out a lot of information about me.
1: Yeah.
0: That I wouldn't be like, oh, a lot of information about me that you're telling me not to give it. It's already out there.
1: You can't even turn on a smartphone now to set it up without signing in to an account. You have to have an email address and an account with Apple or Google to get started.
0: Won't do anything.
1: Right. The only thing
0: and then we have that security person on there and says, as soon as you plug your phone into your car, it's over.
1: Everything on the phone
0: is now in the car. The car took it. You hit yes.
1: Right.
0: And it stuck sending it to insurance companies. Like, it's like you did it so that you could play music.
1: Mm-hmm.
0: You could have your Apple CarPlay, right?
1: Yeah.
0: And you're like, you know, Siri, give me directions home. You gave away everything to the car. What's in the car, gave it to everybody else. Like, that's just the way it goes.
1: Yeah. So basically every useful. The only thing on here that they didn't mention that I do use AI for a lot, I do use it a lot to help me problem solve, and I was doing it yesterday when it's so awesome that you can have a tech problem, a kind of problem that in the past your mom or dad might have called you about and said, I need help setting up the VCR or whatever. I run into, like, my TV just updated. Something happened with my receiver, and I can't figure out what's going on. It's something to do with the eARC and all the connections. Somewhere something's wrong with the audio. And the fact that you can show AI step by step is like, okay, let me see on your Panasonic. Go into menu. It's literally saying, let me see this. What is it? Oh, they changed the menu. I see that. I'm like, yeah, they updated something. See, it's different now. And it's like, I see that. I think what they did was they buried the headphone information. Okay, go back into here. The fact that it can troubleshoot and fix my tech problems for me, still, I just think is one of the greatest things in the world. And I have used it for that multiple times. But other than that, every other thing that I would use it for, that's something that's gone on this list.
0: Twitch.tv, I'll try to get it to twitch.tv/churchlazo. I think these are directed towards me. It says, why do I assume it helped? It could be bad advice. Because those test results that I sent to it, when I now have full hindsight, it was correct. Everything it said, you'll probably end up having to do this. The doctor might say this. Here's the things that are going to be the options for it. It could be surgery. It could be this. It will be these types of antibiotics.
1: It's using all the information on the internet, all the information in the world.
0: It was right.
1: Right.
0: It was right. Like,
1: it works.
0: 100% of the time, I think.
1: It works.
0: And sometimes, and there were times where it was like, you know, your doctor will have several options. What did they pick? Right? Where are you right now? Are they going to keep you in there? Are they going to give you an IV and keep you in? What antibiotics? Okay, right? Or it would say, they're going to keep you in and give you these antibiotics. You'll go home with a pick line, and you'll have to do this, this, and this probably 3 times a day with these antibiotics. And then a doctor would come in and be like, you're going home with a pick line. I don't know what a pick line is, so I didn't make that up.
1: That's right.
0: I didn't make that up. It told me it was going to do it. So there.
1: Yeah.
0: Like, I mean, I have hindsight, 2020 hindsight. If you don't want to give it to it, that's fine. But, you know, it's going through
1: the
0: vast list of medical journals and saying this is, you know, what has happened in the past the majority of times, right?
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1: Yo.
0: I'm Church Lazo, 98.9 The Rock. You see this? I saw this. You see this dude? I mean, I thought he was a clown. It's from Wichita. Man. Dude's face. Exactly what we talked about the other day.
1: Yeah.
0: Guy in a golf course, somebody hits into him with a ball. He turns around, gets angry, and somebody gets hit in the face with a 3-wood. Bam! That dude's face is... It's on K-A-K-E. Cake. News site, if you want to see that dude's face. The guy's name is Denning, if you want to Google it. That's what a 3-wood to the face looks like. Holy Christ. So then he has to go to the hospital and then to jail.
1: Yeah.
0: Oh, could you imagine trying to sleep on one of those beds with that face? Like, I've done it hungover and after a fight, but not with that, man. Like, oh.
1: Yeah, that's going to hurt. That's going to leave a mark. It's time to do the news. Hey, speaking of, getting beat up, we got another Fight Club, another toddler Fight Club. It's been a while.
0: My favorite.

0: Yeah, me too. I'll tell you.
1: I haven't seen one since my kid used to dominate. My kids dominated Toddler Fight Club.
0: Oh, man, those are the
1: days. Remember those? So much money.
0: I know.
1: So much money.
0: Well, I'll tell you about the new one coming up here in just a second.
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1: You are a rude, terrible person. 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
1: 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Talking about that dude's face. You see his face? He got hit with a 3-wood. Ooh, man.
2: Looks a little bit like me after my car wreck when he sent me home. I tried to come back to work, and he said, no, not today, not today. Now, of course, I'd had a couple of days before I looked that bad and some surgery and all that, but I was ready to come back. I walked through the doors, and Liza went, ugh.
1: Your face was all shiny. Skin was tight. It was gross.
2: I had, it was like some sort of salve or something to keep it from getting infected. Gross. It was a little shiny.
1: Your skin was all pulled tight.
2: I had plastic surgery.
1: That was gross. Go home.
2: I'd been home.
1: I don't want to look at you. You look disgusting.
2: And so
1: I sent you home.
2: He sent me home and I got addicted to OxyContin. So,
1: well, that's my fault.
2: I'm just kidding.
1: Like, you wouldn't have gotten addicted to OxyContin.
2: I was already addicted. They gave it to me as soon as I had the accident. The CDC, Laszlo, has said they're worried because Americans apparently are tired of working. Not just tired of working, they're fatigued, Laszlo. They're reporting being fatigued.
1: I get it.
2: How many days a week do you work? And of those days, how many days would you say you don't like it? Well, I'd say, I don't know. I'd rather not be there if that's what you're asking.
3: A new report from the CDC is shedding new light on the fatigue more and more people say they are experiencing. A nationwide survey found that nearly 3 in 4 adults said they felt very tired or exhausted on multiple days in the past 3 months. That may seem pretty standard, but it's the first time the CDC's National Center for Health Statistics has studied fatigue like this.
2: Okay, well, it's the first time you've studied it, so maybe we've always been this fatigued, or maybe it's the least fatigued we've ever been. Who knows? You just said you've never even looked into it. So what am I supposed to... I don't understand.
1: Don't remember my dad not being tired of working.
2: Right.
1: I remember him working.
2: My dad was very tired.
1: My dad working hard so that he wouldn't have to work.
2: Yeah.
1: Like that, his whole goal my entire life was like, God damn, if I could just save enough money to quit working. Like, I don't know that since the invention of work, which whoever did that was an asshole. Whoever decided we should have work for money or goods, that was just a bad idea all the way around. I don't like it. That said, I think since the day that started, whoever it was who went to work the first time so that they could get, food for their family or whatever, after they worked, they were like, that sucked. And I'm tired of working, but I'll go tomorrow. Because I need more food for my family. We've started this thing. So here we are.
2: Welcome to the rat race.
1: Yeah.
2: That's it. Living the dream now. You get to have some dignity because you're getting paid for your labor and able to provide for you. Whatever. I'm tired. My dad's tired. My dad would sleep. Now, maybe he was just trying to avoid having to talk to us. But he seemed tired. He came home. Mm-hmm. Fell asleep. I mean, we woke up and have a beer, but then you fall back asleep. Maybe the beer was making him tired. Now that I think about it, that can make you sleepy.
1: No.
2: But I think he was just tired.
1: The beer is getting him through life.
2: Yeah.
1: Doing what it's supposed to do. Making him somewhat forget that he had kids, a wife, a family, and a job that he had to go to every goddamn day. At least he got a little bit of enjoyment out of, a small buzz from, Ham's beer.
2: Yeah.
1: The Ham's guy, Natural Light guy?
2: He was whatever was on sale that week, but Milwaukee's Best was often in the house. If he had something like Bud Light or Miller Light, you knew there was a big sale, and or my mom had bought beer at the grocery store for him, and I'm trying, one hand he was happy that he had this good beer, but on the other he was mad that she'd spent this money that we don't have. I would have been perfectly fine with Todd's beer or whatever it was. Yeah. The worst of all of them was when the doctor told him that he was allergic to beer. And he told him, he's like, I don't know if you're allergic to the hops or the barley, but you're allergic to one of the two things. And that's what's causing you these coughing fits. Because he would like pass out coughing. It was like he had bronchitis all the time. Like, you don't have bronchitis. There's nothing actually wrong with your lungs.
1: Can you get beer allergies.
2: You can get Japanese beer, or you could, apparently, at the time, that didn't have one of the things. I don't remember. But it was some sort of Japanese beer, rice beer, something that didn't have hops or barley. And it was, you know, not good. But
1: what do you mean not good?
2: Like nobody, my dad was not picky about beer. He did not like the Japanese beer. And I remember my brother's trying it and being like, no, it was something extremely cheap. And I remember my brother's drinking it and being like, Dad, this isn't beer. This is something else. Don't drink this. And so he gave it, one try. And then a couple times he tried, like, just not drinking alcohol. He never drank liquor. He said he drank liquor in the Navy, almost got him kicked out of the Navy. So he quit drinking liquor in his 20s. And I never saw him drink anything with liquor in it. But there was a couple different times he just tried to quit alcohol altogether. And eventually my mom would be like, you need to drink something because you're driving me crazy. He would just feel a little not himself without his beer. He would not be all that excited about participating in family events or socializing with the family at the dinner table. He just felt a little distant. And, I remember asking my big brother one time, like, what's wrong with Dad? Why is he walking 100 feet in front of us at the mall? And my brother would say, he hasn't had a beer in a couple of days because he's trying to quit drinking. And I'm like, well, what does that matter? And he's like, well, he's a guy who needs his beer. And I was like, well, I've never seen like Dad drunk though or anything. I mean, he's not like an alcoholic. And my brother's like, I don't think you've ever really seen him totally sober. This is him sober. That's why you're asking him what he's like. And I was like, oh, I get it. So he's maintaining. He's a guy who can maintain. My brother's like, yeah, don't worry. It's only a matter of time before Mom tells him he needs to start drinking again. And sure enough, we went to lunch that day. I don't remember where we went, Chili's or something. And my mom told him to order a beer. And she didn't have to fight him on that one. He went ahead and ordered the beer. So, yeah, other than that, though, he when we were out, he might have something like a Bud Light to celebrate. But at home, it was Milwaukee's Best or Olympia was in the house a lot. I'm trying to think with some of the Hams. I never saw Stroh's. There's a couple of those other really cheap brands that you could still, I think, buy most of the time around here. Although I don't know if it was as easy to get some of that stuff in the 80s, but some of that cheap Milwaukee stuff. But it was just whatever was cheapest. What about your dad? He didn't drink at all, really, did he?
1: No.
2: Yeah. And your mom never was a drinker.
1: No, I never really. I mean, no.
2: Yeah.
1: Like if they had, like back in the day, like they would have neighbors. It was a thing where you had your neighbors over and drink highballs or whatever.
2: Yeah.
1: So they would both drink. But yeah, like to come home and have a beer? No.
2: Yeah.
1: Neither one of them.
2: The only liquor in our house that we would steal for like house parties was stuff that church friends had brought over at some point. And my parents would get together with their friends. They were always people from church and they would drink. And so the alcohol was easy to steal because my parents never looked at it. They weren't going back to it. They weren't checking on it. They didn't know what was in those bottles when they put them away. A lot of liquor bottles in there with water. I was one of those people. I just put water in the bottles and put them back up there. I was scared to throw them away. And I remember
1: two cases of Miller Genuine Draft cans in the refrigerator. And sometimes when they were gone, I'd, take one and drink it.
2: Mm-hmm.
1: And then, I was like, oh, well, I'll just put the empty can back in. Because I knew the guy was never going to, never going to grab a beer. He just wasn't going to.
2: Yeah.
1: And, in my head, like one day I'll replace it, whatever. And so I ended up drinking both cases. Just both of them were filled with empty cans.
2: Yeah.
1: And it was months after I'd finished them. And all of a sudden I heard this. I was upstairs in my room. I heard the spilling of cans. And then I heard my dad just scream my name, get your ass down here. Because he was cleaning the fridge.
2: Yep.
1: And he went to pull them, like you would.
2: You think it's heavy.
1: Some power, and the cans went everywhere. And then he realized I drank and put the empty cans back. Like, oh, man.
2: It wasn't me. Use it or lose it. I've heard that before. I think it just goes away. Yeah. My parents found the water in the liquor bottles at some point. But they honestly thought it could have been my older brother's because who knows how many years that stuff had been sitting up there. So never actually got in any trouble for it. In the news, there's been several instances over the years.
1: By the way, I looked it up and there's really no beer.
2: Yeah, it wasn't.
1: There's no beer that was beer. Like no barley and no hops. Nothing.
2: Right. This one had one or the other. I don't remember which thing it didn't have.
1: So there's a bunch of them that have one.
2: Okay, well, this was one of those.
1: And then there's other stuff like Red Bridge and some other beers. They use other stuff. Even more now because the gluten-free craze.
2: Maybe my dad had some, celiac disease where we never knew it.
1: Some.
2: Who knows?
1: Did your dad ever try the suggestion with cider?
2: I don't remember.
1: Like, did he just pound cans of cider? I mean,
2: I don't remember him ever drinking cider. I don't know. My brothers would know. My brothers would know.
1: Because I could get away with a cider for you.
2: It's possible that he did. My brothers would definitely know better than me, but my dad at some point just decided it was worth coughing to the point of passing out.
1: I like the cider beer, actually. So, you know,
2: it's
1: I rarily drink.
2: Really sweet, but once you sort of get used to it.
1: I don't have a beer on the golf course. I usually have one. Like, even if I get there, like...
2: Because you're not normally a beer guy.
1: Or a quirk or something. You know what I mean? I like a cider if I'm out there. Something. I don't know. It makes me play golf better.
2: There's something about, like, a hot day after you mow the lawn.
1: Something about being out there having a beer. And whatever. I mean, if I drink three of them, I'll play worse.
2: Yeah.
1: But, like, one of them, whatever it is you use to take that edge off, just a little bit of that edge, you know?
2: I know. It helps with gaming, too.
1: By the way, it's supposed to work.
2: Yeah, I believe it.
1: Like, booze works the way it's supposed to.
2: Yeah.
1: The problem is I usually drink it where, you know, I drink eight of them. That's not what it's supposed to do.
2: Yeah.
1: It's supposed to be like, you know, like my dad's best friend, you know, he'd come home and he'd have like two martinis after work. That's it. I think that works.
2: Yeah, if you can stick to that.
1: Ryan has two after work. My grandpa used to have two Manhattans after work. I remember you come home and two Manhattans and that was it. They were done. I think it just took the edge off, made him a little bit better of a grandpa, didn't lose his cool.
2: Yeah, and then he goes to sleep. That was my dad.
1: A little bit happier.
2: Yeah.
1: You know, watch some TV, talk to his grandkids. But he had to have two men. I had to give him time. Like, just give me a minute.
2: Yes.
1: I mean, put up with whatever this crap work is. Give me a minute. I'm going to have two Manhattans, and then we can have dinner and hang out. Yeah,
2: let me have the drink.
1: Go fishing, whatever you want to do, but Jesus Christ.
2: Don't talk to him.
1: Give me a minute to sit in his room and just be alone, which is fine.
2: Yeah.
1: You know, and women should have that. Everybody should have that.
2: I never thought it was
1: interesting. I try to give it to my kids. Like, you know, they come home from school. Like, you know, not to go upstairs and have two Manhattans, but go to your room and relax. You know what I mean? Like,
2: you don't need
1: me bugging you about what happened in school, what didn't happen in school, what are your grades.
2: Take some time. I agree.
1: You know?
2: Yeah, you need a minute.
1: Yeah.
2: In Texas, we've got another fight club involving kids. It always makes for a good headline, and there have been... there's probably been close to half a dozen of these things in the last however many years, 10, 15 years. I know that there was one in New York that involved kids at a school. I remember there were kids that were pretty young. I don't know about toddlers, but they were five and six at a daycare. I want to say that one was in Ohio. Yeah. And each time it gets talked about, of course, when you read past the headline, you learn that, was it a fight club? Were these kids just fighting? They weren't breaking it up. But now we have a story out of Fort Worth, Texas, and this daycare is facing a $1 million lawsuit after the surveillance footage, allegedly at least, captured a substitute teacher encouraging 4-year-old children to fight. And then, seriously fight. There's one kid's throwing another kid to the floor. Somebody described that as the victim, the child getting thrown to the floor, looking like a human rag doll. And the substitute teacher seemed to be all in on it.
0: And they encouraged a child fight club, and she flipped our child up and threw him down like a human rag doll. Other parents need to know about this. The daycare needs to be held accountable.
4: ARCA Montessori Academy of Reisinger in Fort Worth is now being sued.
0: This ARCA teacher is holding down our child that is for our family and encouraging her own son to come and hit him.
1: What?
0: And so, yes, that teacher had her own son in that classroom who instigated the fight and was trying to fight our child.
2: Yeah, apparently this happened back in April. The 4-year-old was shifted into a combined afternoon classroom. So the sequence of events is like this. 4:30 p.m., the 4-year-old is moved into teacher DeLuna's classroom toward the end of the day as classes are combined and morning teachers start to leave for the day. Then you have the initial altercation. So while DeLuna's back is turned to the doorway, another boy walks up and strikes the 4-year-old in the back, triggering a brief physical fight just feet away from this teacher who doesn't seem to notice. DeLuna turns around, separates the boys, and picks up the other child, who is the son of ARCA Montessori teacher Cynthia Johnson. Substitute teacher Johnson then enters the room to provide coverage to DeLuna so that she can use the restroom, taking her son and sitting him down. Johnson's son points at the four-year-old. This is on the surveillance video. Points at the four-year-old and then pushes him in the chest. When the four-year-old puts his hands up, Johnson lunges forward, grabs the four-year-old's arm, shakes him aggressively, and shoves him away. Johnson stands up, speaks to his son, and steps aside to let him charge at the four-year-old a second time, which results in Johnson's son

0: old. I would have never even guessed. And I know four is already really young. When I saw the video, they look like babies to me. And I understand you're mad. Some kid is your kid or whatever. I know you're very protective of your child, but you can't then encourage your kid to start attacking the other child. So,
1: and I am the dad who's like, you know, stand up for yourself. You know,
0: yeah, but
1: if somebody hits you, finish it. But yeah. Not at four.
0: Yeah.
1: I wasn't telling them that at four. I was like, you know, go get your teacher, go get me. You're too young.
0: Yeah. You know what I mean? You'll have to watch the video. I'm curious.
1: That's, you know, you get to first grade, second grade, third grade. If there's a bully, then, you know, you're going to have to stand up for yourself, kid. You got to learn it early, unfortunately. But four is too early. That's preschool.
0: Yes, and you should not be getting involved. It would be bad enough if you were just not doing anything, you're watching and not intervening, but then to get involved and to encourage it.
1: Yeah.
0: Now you actually do have sort of a fight club, because in these past instances, some of them were bad enough that maybe I could see why the media called it a fight club. Other times it was like, well, there were kids fighting. Was it really a fight club? When you're telling a kid, get them, and I'm going to hold this kid down, go get him.
1: Yeah.
0: That's bad. Bad, bad, bad. And somebody probably should be suing. And I'm glad they had the whole thing
1: on
0: tape.
1: Right?
0: Yeah, and I'm glad they had the whole thing on tape, because there's no denying it. I mean, you may be able to argue about what was being said in those moments, but you can't deny ultimately the main events. Pardon my pun. But there's a sequence of events there that really cannot be denied, because it's all caught on camera and it's totally inappropriate. I mean, you didn't ever have to send your kid to daycare. I always felt like daycare was going to be, huh?
1: Preschool.
0: Yeah, which I guess is sort of.
1: You know, it's a Montessori. Yeah. I don't know, but yeah, it's kind of. You know, I don't know. You know, it's a school, right. So I guess it's a little bit different than daycare, where daycare isn't necessarily school, but it's still a version of that.
0: Yeah, I worked at what they called the preschool, and it was, I think, kind of a daycare. You know, I certainly wasn't qualified to be teaching these kids anything, right? So, I don't know, maybe somebody else.
1: I feel like
0: there's
1: a school where, you know, they taught us what they learned.
0: Yeah.
1: And then we had parent-teacher conferences.
0: Oh, it took it that far.
1: Yeah,
0: okay.
1: And like, hey, we're working on puzzles, and, you know, this kid's really good at puzzles. You know, it could be my second one, or I don't remember, but, you know, he struggles with the puzzles, but he's better at this, and, you know, so we're trying to get him to lean into this, and here's the games that he tends to play, right? All those things.
0: Yeah.
1: So.
0: I just remember those kids who had to get on a separate bus after school, one of those private, it was really a van, and take it to one of the after school daycares because their parents weren't home. My parents didn't care that they weren't home, so I just went home and there was nobody there.
1: You know, I noticed there was smarter stuff though. Like people figured it out. Like if you go to, at least when my kids were in elementary school, it's been a while, so but there would be buses that showed up, right? Mm-hmm. To take them to daycare afterwards. But so you'd see like the certain daycares, right, with the side of it on. But then you'd also see like, you know, the karate institute, the soccer place, right? All of the stuff that you pay for, they now are like, it's different than they, hey, we'll go pick you up and we're going to teach your kids soccer. Mm. Like when my kids played at that Legend Soccer, there's a whole place to do homework.
0: That's a good idea.
1: And
0: you're
1: then,
0: paying for it anyway.
1: Right.
0: So,
1: and
0: yeah.
1: I'm sure they charge a little bit more. Like, we'll, you know, hey, we'll pick up your kids from school. They can come here, hang out with their coach, do their homework.
0: And maybe the kids don't think of it as prison.
1: They don't. And also, like, it's not that weird for the coach to be like, do your homework.
0: Yeah.
1: Because they're trying to preach that anyway, right?
0: Sure.
1: Certainly the karate guy.
0: Yeah.
1: Right? Because that's all they do, you know.
0: Yeah. Yeah. I was always glad that I didn't have to get on one of
1: stuff,
0: those things and go.
1: I just thought that was a good idea. If your kid was into something,
0: that would have been better.
1: Yeah.
0: Yeah.
1: At least you get on, you know, like six kids go to the karate school or whatever, or eight kids go to the soccer school, right? Smart.
0: Yeah, and presumably, at least in the beginning, you might even be excited about it as a kid.
1: Maybe I think you probably are, if that's what you're into. You're like, they pick me up and then I go play soccer and my mom comes again. Like, you love soccer? Yeah, I would have been.
0: Yeah. I like
1: you. Well,
0: you
1: got it and picked up after school when I was in elementary school by a baseball bus. And when I went and played baseball, I'd be like, yeah, this is sweet.
0: Yeah. Yeah.
1: Right?
0: They should do more of that. I don't know why that wasn't a thing. It's so weird that
1: they
0: took them that long to think
1: long
0: of it.
1: Because they were like, well, how can we make more money? It used to be
0: just.
1: You
0: got competing.
1: Well, now it used to be just $100. You got a uniform. They were going to send a bus for you.
0: Right.
1: But now it's like $3,000 for a season. Like, for two more, we'll pick your kid up after school.
0: Mm-hmm.
1: How much more?
0: Yeah.
1: Well, you want your kid to go to college? You should probably be coming here after school. It's only $5,000 more a year. You're like, that's the money, right?
0: Come up with the money.
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0: Or they were just
1: said they're using sonar and they somehow detected. Maybe they're seeing what's in this pond.
0: That's what I wondered.
1: And they're like, oh, there's a giant metal thing. Let's go check it out.
0: Yeah, I wondered
1: once
0: if
1: they got down there, they figured out it was a car. Is kind of how I understand the story?
0: Yeah, I just wondered if they were looking for something in particular or if.
1: No, I don't think they were looking for his car. I think they were just kind of looking at stuff.
0: Yeah. Okay. God, man.
1: Right?
0: Can you imagine?
1: I guess in some ways, you're like, you know, I'd never heard of this story, this guy missing for 10 years. In some ways, it just made me think, go back to, like, you know, Nancy Guthrie and people we think, why haven't they found? This guy was what? Less than 5 miles away, somehow ended up in his car in a pond. I don't know if he drove it in there. It was an accident. You know, passed out because he didn't have his Medicaid. Whatever. I have no idea.
0: Yeah. Well,
1: but, you know, right? I mean, and they never found him? Like,
0: yeah.
1: I guess, you know, there's a lot of places where people could end up, right?
0: Yeah.
1: 10 years later, you find him like, well, goddamn, that was only a mile and a half away.
0: Anytime they're in water, you know, they could be. Right there. Well, what about the guy a couple years ago? God, I don't even remember now. Shouldn't have brought it up because I don't remember if they found him. I can't remember how the story ends. It might be within the last 2 years. Remember, there was a local guy who went missing, though, and they were worried about his mental health, and they thought that he might have taken his own life, and they found his car with the door open on the side of the road out there in the country, but they couldn't find him for the longest time. I mean, just to think about how frustrating that would be as a family member. Whether you have something or you have nothing, but you...
1: Nah, I'm frustrated for these people.
0: Right.
1: You know, because they're like, well, for 10 years, we have no idea. Did he just bail on us?
0: Yeah.
1: Did he leave? You know, I guess you probably think he didn't, but you have no idea. But then 10 years later, nobody's fault. 10 years later, you're like, no, he literally, the car somehow ended up in the bottom of a retention pond, you know, close to your house. Like, Jesus, man. Of all the things we thought.
0: And when
1: of all the things we speculated, because our brain just tries to make it up, right? What happened? Is he in Vegas? Does he hate us? Did he get murdered? Is he stolen, right? Is he lost?
0: Yeah.
1: Is he sick? And they're like, no, his car ended up in the pond. Damn.
0: And when they say that he hadn't had his medication, like, what?
1: I don't know what it was.
0: What does that mean? Right,
1: don't
0: we don't know.
1: That could be anything. It could have been blood.
0: Sure.
1: It could be nothing. I think they're just saying he left without his medication.
0: That he might need.
1: Yeah, so that you're saying, like, you know, it seems odd that he's leaving. Mm-hmm. If he was going to leave, he probably would have taken his medication with him. He does it every day.
0: Yeah. It doesn't It doesn't have to mean that there was psychiatric purposes.
1: Right. No. I didn't even take it from that. Like, it was something like, you know, whatever.
0: Right.
1: Metformin or something. I don't know.
0: Yeah.
1: allergy medicine. Who knows? But whatever he did, he didn't take it with him, which made them think, you know, he wasn't planning on going for a long time.
0: Yeah. Okay. I did find the guy that I was thinking of. Well, God, there's been a couple of them, but this guy his name was David, 2024. But 53, Overland Park, the family reported a missing. Cars found parked outside of a state park in Lawrence, but he's nowhere to be seen. And, you know, it took like a week for them to find him. I know we've said it over and over again, but if you've got someone who goes missing, and I just saw someone in some recent news story, I'll never remember what it was, but it was something I feel like that we've all been following, where the loved one said, I understand that it's tragic to lose a family member no matter what. If you lose a child, especially, but if you lose anyone that you care about, that you love, it's tragic. But she just said straight up, I think it is worse. I will tell you it is worse that I don't know where my loved one is because there's no finality and I still can't really go to bed at night without feeling a little bit guilty that maybe I should be doing more, that maybe I've given up too easy, that maybe I didn't do all the things that someone who really cared about a loved one would have done. And of course, you just want to reach out and say, no, look, it's tragic. Of course, you're doing all of those things. I can't imagine what it would be like to be you, but that's just it. You can't imagine until it's you.
1: There's a guy I went to high school with. You can look up his story. It's everywhere. Jeff Zoltowski. Like I told you, I grew up
0: with
1: a lot of Polish guys. No. He's been missing for like 33 years.
0: What?
1: Yeah, he went on a solo. He was older than me, but so he might be closer to my sister. He had a sister that was my age. Anyway, he went on like a solo hiking trip in Hawaii. He's like, you know, I'm like, you know, people go across Europe or whatever. He was going to go do Hawaii and he was going to go there for months. And the last time they saw him, like he waved down a helicopter. I could be getting this, so look it up. Waved down a helicopter. And the helicopter stopped and like his feet were bleeding and they were blistered. But the people in the helicopter were like, yeah, we're not giving you a ride. Doesn't seem life threatening.

0: Just walk that way, bro. And they left him, and he's never been seen again.
1: God.
0: Right? And so I see, like, his dad sometimes, like, every year on TV or something. Like, you know, we're still looking for Jeff. I'm like, yeah. And that made me remind me of it when you said it's worse when you don't know.
1: Right.
0: But, you know, I get his dad. Like, Jeff's, I would guess, is dead. But yeah. if it was one of my kids, like, I wouldn't stop There's looking. Like, they may be out there. Mm-hmm. And if he is, he needs me. Mm-hmm. And that's my job.
1: Yeah.
0: Right? I don't know how I would stop. I'd never be able to stop. It would just consume me. I see his dad saying stuff sometimes, and I feel horrible for him.
1: Yeah.
0: Horrible. His dad might have passed away now, but man. I mean, for years, you know, he would come on, you know, the internet or Facebook and say, you know, we're looking for Jeff. If you've seen anything, like, man, it was 25 years ago, bro.
1: Yeah. Yeah. Man. And it's hard to find people. I mean, how many times has there been a story where you've got volunteers and professionals out searching an area? They go through the woods. They say, we've done this grid, and we've looked. You know, we've had 500 volunteers within this small radius, and they search, and they don't find him. And then
0: it would drive you crazy too, because I'm like, yeah, I get it. He was in a rugged part of the forest in Hawaii, but haven't we looked everywhere over these last 25 mm-hmm. years? We still can't find him. Like, but it's only so big.
1: But they can walk right over
0: people sometimes. But still, 25 years, you'd be like, wait,
1: well, at that point, now it's
0: right.
1: Damn near impossible. That way, because you're talking about remains.
0: Also, which makes you keep looking.
1: Mm-hmm.
0: Because you're like, well, you didn't find him. If you didn't find him, then I got to keep looking.
1: Yeah. And it's you'll remember this, Jordan Yust. That's the guy. That was last year. He did a 38-year-old dad. He went missing in March. The vehicle and all of his personal items were found abandoned near a rural road, 247th Street. I remember thinking, they go that far south. Hundreds of volunteers and law enforcement officers searched thousands of acres over 3 weeks. In March, his body was recovered from a private farm pond near the vehicle's location. He was close to his vehicle that whole time, but there was water involved. Yep. So even with all of those people searching, you had all that time that he was missing. And you said this guy was 10 years that he was missing, this story that you
0: Yeah, 10
1: saw.
0: Years, and you know, just down the street,
1: car,
0: right? Down the street, in the water,
1: the car's
0: car.
1: Completely submerged.
0: Right, so they don't see it.
1: Unbelievable. Yeah, I mean, I guess I'm glad that they have some closure. It's a tragic story, but I guess you are glad that they have closure for sure.
0: But because that's the thing, you know, your brain has to make up things. It does. That's how it works. So it's starting to put together patterns, and it's like, well, this probably happened to Dad or my husband or my son or whatever.
1: If somebody says that, they think they saw the person. You know,
0: right? Yeah.
1: Yeah. Yeah.
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1: Yo.
0: Church Laszlo, 99 The Rock. We're going to do the news here in a minute. Last time around.
1: Yeah, one more time around, right, Laszlo. There. No fat chicks or fat chicks only.
0: What do you mean? Like I got to decide?
1: Yeah.
0: Let's have a couple drinks and wait see what happens. How late is it?
1: Your answer
0: is
1: will,
0: it early or is it late?
1: Your answer will tell us a lot. Well, we'll find out coming up here in a second.
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7: Man, I hate that this stuff still happens, but it still happens. Guaranteed at least a couple times a year we get some story about somebody being ridiculously racist for no apparent reason. This happened in Wichita, so not too far from our home turf. And this story involves a guy going to a car dealership to get his oil changed. Now, you know, when you go to get your oil changed, they'll put that little sticker in your window to let you know, hey, this car had its oil changed this time, and to remind you when you're due for your next oil change. And that's what happened here. All of that is normal. The part that makes this a news story is that something was printed on that customer's oil change sticker that I don't think should have been printed there. I don't think the owner thinks it should have been printed there.
8: This is where I open it up. I get in my truck. I sit down. I start my truck, and there's the sticker.
9: It's humiliating.
10: When Larry Martin picked up his truck from Rusty Eck Ford,
9: I just assumed they changed the oil and finished my truck and brought it back.
10: But instead,
9: they contacted me and told me one of their employees had put something out on my sticker, not just my other customer's stickers that were derogatory. And every time I get in my truck, this is what I'm thinking. If it doesn't go away, I feel belittled. And I

0: I just want to know why.
1: Yeah. Why? Yeah. Who the hell is doing this? Who? I don't get it. So, obviously, the owner assumes that this some mechanic within the shop there at the dealership decided to type out this racial slur and print it on the oil change sticker and put it in the window. Says when he picked up his truck, he just assumed that everything was good to go. The oil's been changed. Bring my truck back. And? Instead, he says he was contacted weeks later. This is the thing that gets me about this story, where I got confused. Because it's not like he just hopped in the car and noticed this, at least not according to this story from KAKE.com. Instead, he says he was contacted weeks later by the company asking him to check his sticker. Quote, they told me one of their employees had put something on my sticker that was derogatory. End quote. So he then discovers that the sticker has the N-word printed on it. In a text appearing to be from a representative for the company, Martin is offered a replacement for the sticker and assured that the actions of one person do not represent the company and its values. Yeah. And then you heard him there saying, quote, it's humiliating. It carries a lot of weight. Every time I get in my truck, that's what I'm thinking. It doesn't go away. I feel belittled. KAKE News reached out to the dealership multiple times. They said it took a while, but they did eventually get a statement that was released by the dealership. Quote, Rusty Act Ford became aware early last week of concerns regarding alleged inappropriate conduct. Rusty Act Ford does not tolerate racial, hateful, discriminatory, or otherwise inappropriate conduct in the workplace. Upon learning of these concerns, the company promptly initiated an internal investigation. Based on information developed during the investigation, the company terminated the employment of one individual. Members of our leadership team met with the family today to listen to their concerns and better understand the issues they raised. The family presented additional questions and information that warrant further review. As a result, our investigation remains ongoing. Because this matter remains under investigation and involves confidential personal matters, we are limited in the additional details we can appropriately provide at this time. We remain committed to conducting a thorough review and taking any further action deemed appropriate based on the findings. And then they go on to say again that they take this stuff seriously. After a Monday afternoon meeting between the Martins and the dealership, Larry Martin's daughter, Kelsey, still says she has questions about what transpired and how it's been handled. Quote, no one deserves to be humiliated like this. An apology isn't enough, and it doesn't suffice for the embarrassment that my father has experienced. So if I'm getting this straight, then the guy goes to get his oil changed, and he brings the car back, and he doesn't see it, right? You saw the story too, Summer.
2: Yeah.
1: Doesn't see it, doesn't notice it, which I probably wouldn't notice it either. I don't really look at the oil change sticker. Maybe I don't even look at it until I'm wondering if it's time to get the oil changed
3: again. I look at it, but yeah, okay.
1: Okay.
3: I look at it just because I'm like, what's the miles?
1: Oh, okay.
3: Right. I always look, yeah.
1: But I might look at it in the future, like, you know. It could be time. When did we last see the sticker up there? Okay. But it sounds to me like he didn't notice this at first, and that he didn't notice it until someone from the dealership contacted him and said, hey, we're afraid that someone may have printed something, racist on this sticker.
3: That's on his window.
1: That's on the oil change sticker. And we need. And so he goes and looks at it.
3: But it wasn't them.
1: Well, it's an employee, yeah. It's an employee at the dealership.
3: I mean, I don't understand. Like, why wouldn't they just take it off?
1: Well, because he's taking the car home by now, right? So he's got the car with him.
3: That's what I don't understand. So how do they know? Right.
1: Why did they find out later about this?
3: Yeah, that's where I was confused. So he's got the car at home and they're like...
1: Yeah, I'm confused by that as
3: well.
1: Right,
3: okay. So that's why I was lost. I was trying to Google the story myself. But like...
1: Are they...
3: The story say... Like, do they have a copy of that sticker? I never thought they'd made two stickers.
1: I don't know how those machines work where they type out your oil change or anything, but did they see... in the past that this racist word had been typed into the machine, did they find out that it had happened to other customers? You know, I don't see anything about it happening to other customers, but did they find out that it happened to other
2: customers?
1: That's
2: what I loosely gathered because, I mean, it's just based off the wording, but they found in their internal review that the employee departure that he's been typing derogatory or offensive statements. Statements. So it sounds like there's been more than one, and then they clocked that this guy also got one of those stickers.
3: Right. No, then why just assume it's racist?
1: Well, because they've seen him type this racist stuff.
3: Was it only racist?
1: Derogatory.
3: See, I'm saying they say derogatory. It could be homophobic. Like, why just be like, yeah, but he's black.
1: But they had him check.
2: I don't know.
3: If it's anything, if Steve wrote anything on a black nerd saying it's racist.
1: My guess is that they either saw exactly what he had written.
3: How would they do that?
1: Well, I don't know how those computers work where they type out the mileage and all that before they print the sticker, but maybe they saw on the computer where this person had typed it for, or maybe they saw that he'd done it to somebody else. It doesn't say that in the story, but they had somebody found out that he was typing inappropriate stuff on these stickers, and maybe they found out, hey, this guy's been typing racist stuff. Can they go back? Maybe someone who works at a dealership or a garage can tell us, yeah, this is how those things work. I mean, you could go back and look and see all the
3: I
1: times.
3: I guess it depends on what you get it done, too. I mean, I get mine in the drive-thru place. They're always just handwritten.
1: Oh, okay, yeah.
3: This was typed. So it's like, here's the date, you know, 7/23 and this many miles. Like, okay. It's never...
1: Yeah, this one was definitely printed out. It says, thank you, come again, and then it says the N-word. So it's got the next service, the date, the mileage, all that, and it's all printed out. Thank you, come again, then the N-word, and then the dealership with the address, and it's all printed on the sticker. So someone would have had to type it in there. Same size as a normal oil change sticker.
3: A lot of words.
1: It just looks like that.
3: Oh, yeah, that's different than the ones I get, but okay.
1: Yeah.
3: Mine gets a clear one, so you can barely see them. It just says it up there to keep an eye on it.
1: Yeah, about the same size as that, but this one isn't clear. It's got some more stuff written on there. But isn't that odd? You would, if you're the dealership.
3: Well, the computer one, and they probably know what he typed. So.
1: Right, but still, I'm kind of surprised in a way that they alerted him to it. Like, if he hadn't noticed it, maybe you go, well, we wait, and maybe the person didn't notice, and maybe it's better if they don't notice, but are you just thinking they're going to notice in the future? But if they bring it back up here for an oil change later, and they never notice, then that's an opportunity for us to take this sticker off before they ever know that this was printed on this sticker.
3: Yeah, but maybe how long if you're did it the take? Owner of the dealership, you're like, yeah, if we know it's on there, they probably got another complaint from somebody. They went back and looked at them.
1: That's what I'm assuming.
3: And if you just ignored it, then like you knew it was on my car and you let it go.
1: Yeah.
3: Now I think probably the smart thing if you own is like contact these people.
1: Everybody that you think could have been affected
3: you know,
1: by
3: this guy's been let go and we apologize. Yeah. Right.
1: And I don't know how many weeks. It just says that he was contacted weeks later. I do know that the date of service that's printed on the sticker at least was from January. So
3: was this
1: he
3: guy,
1: could have been.
3: Does he think they're not going to look at the sticker?
1: Right.
3: Right? Like, I don't understand that part of it.
1: Or maybe he does and he thinks this
3: is
1: funny
3: right,
1: and I'll
3: get away with it. But he's not going to get away with it. Like, I don't understand it at all. It's very confusing because if you're typing that, they know who typed it.
1: Apparently.
3: They know who gave it in. They know who put it in the computer.
1: Somebody. Yeah.
3: Right. And you're doing it more than once.
1: Presumably.
3: And you're writing it on a sticker that someone sees.
1: Yeah,
3: like it's on
1: for the
3: window.
1: Customer to be reminded. It's not just for the mechanic
3: to see.
1: Even
3: if they don't see it right away, they're going
1: to
3: see it. But, I mean, I would think at least, I don't know, you say you didn't, but I would think 90% of people look at the sticker immediately when it's put on their window.
1: Mm-hmm.
3: So there's a, I would think 90% chance he sees it right then.
1: Yeah.
3: Are you just slapping that on his window while he's there?
1: Yeah.
3: I can't, that doesn't even make any sense.
1: Unless you're wanting to get fired. I mean, that's a good way to do
3: it. Well, your ass kicked or killed. Like, I don't, you know, like, I don't get it.
1: It's crazy. It's totally crazy. And I don't know what the deal, I mean, the dealership should obviously figure out who did it and fire the person, which it sounds like they did. But beyond that, I don't know. You know, the family certainly sounds like they're saying they don't think it's enough. I mean, they literally said an apology isn't enough.
3: I don't know what is.
1: So
3: it?
1: I don't know then. What more can you do? I'm not sure. Maybe
3: free oil changes.
1: Maybe that's what they want. Maybe they want to sue. I don't know. And then finally, we're running a little late here, but this is just a quick clip that I grabbed from a local news station down in Mississippi, and I just thought it was kind of funny.
4: And new at 10, Prentice County investigators are looking for a vehicle with Fat Chicks Only written on it. It is all in connection with a recent burglary that happened there. Deputies say that the family reported a black older model Chevrolet Tahoe. The witness said the SUV had the words Fat Chicks Only written on the rear glass.
1: You know, Liza, this reminds me a little bit of your thing about
3: so it's written on there like in a hand,
1: maybe in shoe polish or something. Reminds me of your thing about when someone gets a tattoo and they commit a crime, and now everyone knows who to look for because they say, "Oh, he's got a tattoo of a woodrunner right there on his neck or whatever."
3: That's why I never got a tattoo.
1: Yeah, and this person decided to commit a
3: burglary. It's always on, America's Most Wanted.
1: Yeah,
3: he's got a tattoo on his left forearm. Steve could be going by the name, and like, oh, any Steve doesn't matter. Like, has a parrot holding an American flag on his arm. You're sitting there with your girlfriend 20 years later.
1: Damn.
3: Like,
1: You'd think that you did.
3: Yes, don't do that.
1: The Fat Chicks Only written prominently on the back glass of a Tahoe. If you're going to commit a burglary, get rid of the Fat Chicks Only first, but maybe you didn't have time, you know? Maybe you tried scraping that shoe polish off in the past and it was too much work.
3: Or maybe he's smart and he got home and he wiped it off.
1: He's like, it's not me.
3: Right, and now they're looking
1: obviously,
3: for a car with a Fat Chicks Only thing on it because they're idiots and he's driving a Tahoe without
1: Plus,
3: one.
1: Plus, mine says no Fat Chicks.
3: Right.
1: Obviously different. Definitely not me.
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0: When Church of Laszlo, 98.9 The Rock. Look at this. I'm sending this stuff to our guy, Kenny.
1: What do you got?
0: Middle K Construction. He's doing my backyard, putting in stuff, right? I just sent him a picture of a Jumbotron. Go ahead and put that in my backyard.
1: Oh, like the kind you showed me a while back?
0: Yeah, and then they have this. They now have the Walltron to put over my built-ins. Look at this thing. I'll show you this.
1: So the Jumbotron.
0: Jumbotron go in the back under a gazebo?
1: Yeah.
0: Man, and in the backyard?
1: You can see it from like all four sides. It has screens on it.
0: And it has built-in graphics. You put your favorite teams on there. And then look at this. To cover up my built-ins.
1: And that would go in the house?
0: In the living room. Room, I mean? Oh, man.
1: Where's your main TV now? Isn't that where your main TV is?
0: Yeah.
1: Okay, so you
0: But it doesn't cover all of it. I'm thinking, like, if this actually covers all of it, how cool would that be? It's like one big TV and four surrounding it. Man.
1: So
0: now we're talking.
1: No more.
0: The Walltron.
1: No more pool talk.
0: Well, we're putting a hot tub there. We can get to the pool. Yeah, we're slowly moving.
1: Oh, yeah, the hot tub.
0: We're getting there.
1: What's the status?
0: He's coming over this week. He's already put, like, down concrete to reinforce the deck.
1: So it's going on the deck upstairs.
0: And yeah, so when we walk out, there'll be a gazebo. You know, we leave that to be screened in, put the Jumbotron on top of it, some seating.
1: Did you find a hot tub? Did you already buy one?
0: I haven't done it yet because, you know, he's still building putting the

0: Concrete up.
1: Man, oh man, this is going to be quite the upgrade. And the Jumbotron, the idea is you can go out there at night. We get rid of the fire pit, or it'll still be there?
2: No, it's on the deck.
1: Oh, that'll be there too. Okay. Okay, so all
2: right, and the fire pit down at the bottom, but maybe at some point, you know, we get rid of the fire pit and put in a waterfall with a little pool. Huh?
1: I like the
2: sound.
1: We're getting there.
2: The
1: pool from the deck that goes down.
2: Yeah, so a waterfall, right?
1: Yeah.
2: Yeah.
1: Is he expanding the deck? Like, is the deck getting bigger?
2: Right, he's building it over the top and then putting concrete poles up. So he's got the bases in it now. And then the gazebo will go off the roof and then over and straight down.
1: Where do you buy the Jumbotron? On Amazon?
2: You can get them in different places. I think this is actually called, like, if you look at it, you got to buy the TVs to go in there. So
1: okay, that's what I wondered.
2: But,
1: I remember the
2: Mini Jumbotron. So MiniJumbotron.com.
1: And you put
2: so, like,
1: TVs.
2: This first one, you know, they have it, like, this is made for 24-inch TVs.
1: Okay.
2: So they give you, like, the mount, mm-hmm. and then all the graphics and the HDMI splitters and everything else, and you put the TVs in, boom. Put it to your ceiling. And then there's bigger ones, you know, it gets to 24-inch, 24-inch, 32-inch, 32-inch, right, 43-inch. And then that wall one that goes over in the inside, that is 165-inch TVs and 432-inch TVs, but I probably have those around my house.
1: You'd never have to go to Buffalo Wild Wings again.
2: Never.
1: Just have it delivered.
2: So cool.
1: It would be a Buffalo Wild Wings in
2: so
1: your house.
2: Cool.
1: You guys want to go to B-Dubs? Well, I mean, we call it B-Dubs. It's really just Laszlo's house. Your son would be...
2: B-L's?
1: Your son would be
2: Buffalo
1: hosting...
2: Buffalo Wild Laszlo's?
1: Yes. Your son is hosting all of his get-togethers. Laszlo's, his friends are going to want to come over there.
2: We're working on it. Is that a Hooters? Am I call it Looters? I don't know.
1: Forget about it. Yeah, there's a lot of possibilities. We got a lot of brand stuff to deal
2: right.
1: with. You know how
2: she wants to buy in.
1: Yeah, you need experts.
2: Who wants to corporately sponsor it?
1: Absolutely.
2: I'm sure somebody wants to.
1: There's no reason to pay for this out of pocket.
2: No.
1: More than willing to make this happen. Whatever.
2: I'm sure whenever he's like, man, we could do this gazebo thing or whatever. I love Ken. Again, middle K construction, but I had to start sending them. Jumbotron. So
1: while
2: I'm sure he's like,
1: while he's working on it, I know.
2: I'm sure he's like
1: okay. Oh, by the
2: Jumbotron?
1: Way,
2: Jumbotron.
1: By the way, this.
2: Nah, how hard could that be, buddy?
1: Yeah. Oh, yeah. Just sending you some pictures here. But while you're out there, maybe we just.
2: And while I was looking for that Jumbotron outside, I did notice this Waltron for inside. What do you think?
1: I gotta go to Home Depot. I'll
2: My
1: be
2: thing
1: back.
2: Is, I might have bought too big of a TV, which is
1: for the living room.
2: Well, for that Waltron says, you know, 65-inch. I think
1: it's
2: I have.
1: It's going to be one for 75, right?
2: Did I buy 75? Is that what I bought?
1: I thought that's what you said.
2: That's the problem, right? Now I got to buy
1: a bigger Waltron. You need a bigger sponsor.
2: With a 75-inch.
1: Yeah.
2: You know?
1: And then you just, maybe you
2: that's
1: make
2: the only one they
1: other
2: sell,
1: TVs
2: though,
1: smaller.
2: You know? It's like, see, so they're built in. You know what I'm saying? Like,
1: I just got the one. How big are the TVs that go around it? Like
2: 32. 32? I have those. I can take them out of the boys' bedroom, my bedroom.
1: And if you needed new ones, I mean, they got them at Walmart for like $80 right now. I
2: right, and the Jumbotron ones, this says easiest use for the 4-1 is get 24-inch insignias.
1: Yeah.
2: I mean, that's cheap.
1: Really cheap.
2: Right.
1: And then you could just have a dedicated app streaming on each one of those TVs at all times. Saturday for college football, Sunday for NFL. You'd have all those games going at once. Man, oh man. And then you just have the
2: add-ons. They're only $650. We'll put this on the bottom and it connects to the sports thing and it runs a ticker of scores constantly.
1: That's what you get to pay for at FanDuel. Ask FanDuel to come over, have them sponsor the whole thing. It'll be
2: you put a sign on my house.
1: Absolutely,
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1: 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This hot tub brought to you by FanDuel.
2: Mm-hmm.
1: This gazebo.
2: My kids' college education brought to you by FanDuel. Whatever
1: all
2: you want.
1: It. That's right.
2: I'll make him wear a FanDuel shirt every day. I don't
1: care. Tattooed on his forehead. Absolutely. I mean, I don't see that anything could ever possibly change with the branding or logo. I think it looks good the way it is. So we're all in. Sydney Sweeney, what was her thing? I don't even know what it was.
2: That's right.
1: That company's spending money to get Sydney Sweeney. Who
2: I
1: says
2: think they might want somebody a little better looking than me.
1: Well, you know, they can still have pictures of Sydney Sweeney, but maybe.
2: At my house?
1: Yeah. They can bring Sydney Sweeney. Yes, I like it.
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0: On Church of Laszlo and 98.9 The Rock. We good?
1: We are done.
0: That went by quick, man.
1: I know. It always
0: does.
1: Always
0: good to see you.
1: You as well. Time.
0: I'm going to go home and look at those Sydney Sweeney pictures.
1: Yeah. I know. I could use some time alone.
0: Imagine being Tom Brady. I think he got the banger.
1: Well.
0: Remember that story? Like, know, there was like a big party, yeah, and it was just there like, oh, look, Tom Brady and her hanging out for the weekend, and we never hear about it again. You're like, God damn,
1: man. Tried
0: to make
1: it sound like they were dating.
0: Tom Brady, you get a supermodel and...
1: At least
0: Super Bowls.
1: At least with AI
0: all
1: now,
0: the jobs.
1: I can make it look like I'm
0: with
1: her.
0: Roll in somebody's wedding, and then they're like, after the after party, we saw him leaving with Sydney Sweeney. Like, Jesus, Brady.
1: Tell you what.
0: No wonder why people hate you, dude. Is it got you? Really? Really?
1: I'll send you a video, Laszlo, of you and Sydney Sweeney doing whatever. I can't afford to go, you know, big, long video, but
0: full
1: I'll get
0: penetration?
1: I'll get you an 8-second video.
0: Really?
1: Yeah.
0: Of me and Sydney Sweeney?
1: Yeah.
0: Let's have her sit on my lap.
1: You want her sitting on your lap? You want to kiss her? Do you want her to kiss you?
0: No.
1: And you push her away?
0: No kissing.
1: Yeah, leave
0: no
1: me alone.
0: Kissing.
1: No kissing?
0: Mm-mm.
1: Do you want her to give you a lap dance?
0: Yeah,
1: give
0: I'd
1: you
0: like
1: a lap
0: that.
1: Dance.
0: That'd
1: you want
0: good.
1: That?
0: Yeah.
1: Okay, I'll send you that. That'll give you something
0: eight
1: to do today.
0: Should be enough.
1: Yeah.
0: No, make my face look like it knows that I'm done.
1: Yeah. Do you want sunglasses on? I like sunglasses on in case in the future somebody ever looks at this and go, I don't know, I just like the sunglasses.
0: Well, I'm just
1: on.
0: Sorry, I'm

0: Look, if my kids find it on the internet years later, they're like, Dad got a lap dance from Sydney Sweeney? That's awesome.
1: True.
0: I want it playing at my funeral.
1: Sure, but let's just assume that they don't find it years from now, that you're going to use it today for work research purposes. Do you want the sunglasses on or off?
0: Off.
1: Okay, no sunglasses. You got it. And we'll just, I'm going to use the images of her from this latest ad campaign, obviously.
0: Yeah, I mean, of course, please.
1: Yeah, I got some work to do, but it won't take me long.
0: All right, good. Thank you. Stay positive, kids.
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1: Sunshine and booze are the only two things I do. 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And they're like, what are the two things that can help you through COVID?
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2: 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Look for thunderstorms this afternoon with a high of 91. More thunderstorms tonight, the low 68. Rain will end tomorrow morning, the high of 88.
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1: Oh, I know UV Blue. 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
1: Everybody's had it. 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
1: Yep.
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0: Breaking Benjamin, Angels Fall is right here on 98.9 The Rock. 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But let's talk about those Chiefs. Monday Night Football last night, 31-10 over the Broncos on the back of Kenneth Walker III. If there was any doubt whatsoever that he was going to contribute to this offense coming to Kansas City, wonder no more.
1: They go big again. Izudu's in the block. The Chiefs hand it off. Walker trying to get to the outside. Does so at the 45 midfield. 45 of the Broncos. 40, 30, 25. And in, stays in bounds. 10, 5, touchdown! Kansas City on fourth down and one. It's a home run. 60-yard run by Ken Walker III.
0: I mean, just listen to the volume of that crowd last night. Seriously.
1: Welcome to the kingdom, Ken Walker.
0: Yeah, I think we're going to be just fine this season if we execute like we did last night. Not just the running game. He had, 173 yards. But in all phases of the game, the Chiefs executed very, very well. If they keep playing like that all season long, it's going to be a very good season. Go Chiefs and stay close. We got more on the way.
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They are working on a new album, as are POD. Supposedly, the new POD album coming out sometime soon. We don't have a date on it yet, but we'll let you know if we find it. We got it live now, and it's on The Rock.

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Once again, 98.9 The Rock has been snubbed by the best of Kansas City voting. Yeah, like we're supposed to trust mail-in ballots. Come on.

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1: You know, let's say your wife really wanted a kid and you were spending the money to get IVF because you were struggling. 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Pow. 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
3: 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You're going to cue it up again. 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

Jet Cold Hard Bitch right here at 98.9 The Rock. We are Kansas City's rock station. That one off of their 2003 Get Born album. My name's Ryan Westwood. It's good to have you along. Thank you so much for tuning in and stay close for Red Hot Chili Peppers. We got them next. Yeah!

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1: 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And we're the Office Ladies. We're still talking about all the hilarious behind-the-scenes details from The Office with icons from the show like Rainn Wilson, Greg Daniels, Melora Hardin, and so many more.
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1: 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Look for thunderstorms this afternoon with a high of 91. More thunderstorms tonight, the low 68. Rain will end tomorrow morning, the high of 88.
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Lit, My Own Worst Enemy on 98.9 The Rock, Kansas City's rock station. Just a little over a week away before Chevelle rolls into Kansas City with Breaking Benjamin at Morton Amphitheater as we get the red, and it's right here on The Rock.

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Razor. 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

0: 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Morning services with the Church of Laszlo.
1: Jesus himself came down and walked in this studio and said, Laszlo, you are the chosen one. I need you to go do this. I'd be like, dude, I got to pick up my kids. We got golf practice. Like, I'm not your guy. Somebody else.
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0: Linkin Park, One Step Closer, is on 98.9 The Rock, Kansas City's rock station. Their new documentary, Unshattered, drops into the theaters later this month on the 30th. It documents that seven-year hiatus the band took following the passing of Chester Bennington before returning to the stage with Emily Armstrong at the front of the band. They've also got a tie-in live album, which is going to drop just a few days before that on September 25th. My name's Ryan Westward. It is good to have you along, and we still have more on the way with Weezer next.
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4: 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Look for thunderstorms this afternoon with a high of 91. More thunderstorms tonight, the low 68. Rain will end tomorrow morning, the high of 88.
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1: Condoms, those guys.
2: People say they're worried about the guy, you know, the predator. I'm on the other end. I invite the guy. I'm like, look at me, I'm young. Come on over, bring some Zins and a condom.
1: Yeah.
2: He gets there, he's like, Jesus Christ.
1: Right.
2: You're way too old for me. 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
0: Drive home with Ashley O.
3: Now, I am usually all into techie gifts, but maybe not this one from a Chinese company, the Smart Toilet. It kind of carries the message that dad is lazy and full of crap. 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

0: Puddle of Mud Control is right here on 98.9 The Rock. We are Kansas City's rock station. AC/DC before that, who had to cancel their show for tomorrow night in Toronto due to what some are calling a 100-year storm that happened at the beginning of the month. There was significant rain and wind, and some say maybe even a microburst, but it caused significant buckling and major damage to Rogers Stadium, where AC/DC was to perform. And I think it was the third to last show of the tour, so I believe that show is just going to be flat out canceled. I don't think it's going to be rescheduled, unfortunately. I still got another one on the way before I turn things over to Ashley O. We'll get back into it with Bush.
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1: 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Scattered showers today, the high 94. Rain overnight, the low 69. Rain tomorrow morning, the high 90.
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Bullish come down on 98.9, the Rock, Kansas City's Rock Station. It's going to round things out for me this afternoon. I'll turn things over to Ashley O. My name is Ryan Westbrook. Thank you so much for hanging out. You guys enjoy the rest of the day, and I will talk to you tomorrow. Peace.

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4: It is showtime. Hey, hi, hello. It's Ashley O time on our Tuesday afternoon. Top of my Tuesday to you. Apparently, I'm taking you to Funky Town. I think the Chiefs took us there yesterday. The audio clip was complaining about how Tuesday's better than a Monday. Monday's not bad when your team wins the first Monday night football game of the season. Bow, bow, bow, bow, bow. Anyway, can you tell I'm caffeinated? And also medicated and motivated? Ready to get communicated with you on our text line as I queue up some Foo Fighters? 913-586-7989. How are you on this Tuesday? Also, a food holiday. Two patties on your double cheeseburger today. If I've just created a craving.

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2: 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Cute, but

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0: 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What in the stoner moment was that?
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2: 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What if it could play uninterrupted from room to room on Sonos? What if you start with two Sonos speakers just to see how it feels? What if you really like how it feels and you become a Sonos person who can't stop saying to their friends, "What if you start with two Sonos speakers just to see how it feels?" Because it's not magic, but it's not not magic.

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15: 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Rain overnight, the low 69. Rain tomorrow morning, a high of 90.
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I see John on my rock text line, and I mostly understood, even though it sounds like the autocorrect tried to interfere. He goes, stupid smartphone. He says their homes are far apart, but his neighbor, female, older, walked up on all his kids as they were stargazing one night, scares the hell out of them. Neighbor doesn't even know my wife and I and never met my kids. They call her a creeper still to this date. Well, at least she didn't creep into your home like this Florida man who I think may take the cake for nightmare neighbor from hell. The man who allegedly used power tools and a hammer to bust through the shared wall of the duplex into the neighbor's house. Poor lady, like, calls the cops and has a recording of him saying, I'm going to be crawling through the walls and figure out ways to make your life hell. And then here he comes busting through. Deputies located a softball-sized hole in the wall inside the duplex. They tried to get him outside. He refused for like 90 minutes, then threw something out of the upstairs window toward the deputies. And then, yeah, they took him into custody before they found the string trimmer and the hammer inside his house with drywall residue on them. She has already hired a contractor to reinforce the wall. She says, I'm not leaving. I put a lot of blood, sweat, and tears into this property, and I'm not going to just leave because they're terrorizing me. I'm not going to do it. Quote, the sheriff says, this is one of the most bizarre cases I've seen in my career.

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is not a real sponsor of the Ashley O Show are the traditional rules about what colors we can wear when and where. Like they say, don't wear white after Labor Day. Okay. They say definitely don't wear white to a wedding if you're not one of the ones getting married. And there's another one that I came across today. After 30 something years of life, I have never heard this before until I stumbled across it in a comment on Instagram. And now I'm rethinking everything I've ever worn as a guest to a wedding. Did I screw this up? This commenter said, apparently red to a wedding means you've slept with the groom. If that's the message I was sending, that was never intended. Also, I never knew that. Did everybody else know that? I've never seen somebody in an awesome red dress at a wedding and been like, oh, harlot.

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responses on my rock text line about the red at the wedding rule that I had never heard of before. Thank you, somebody else, saying nobody knows that. Then this one says, hi, Ashley O. It is better to learn this way instead of at the wedding. Fire truck slash bright reds equals slept with the groom. Berry slash burgundy equals okay.

0: as long as it's in the theme of the wedding. I appreciate Lacey on my text line saying, "Welp, I was the bride and didn't know this rule when I put all my bridesmaids in red dresses." Oh, that means you were apparently conveying the message to all the people in the know in attendance at your special day that all your girls got to take your guy for a test ride.
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I honestly feel so much better that the Rock fam and I are learning about this all together today, about the red rule at weddings, that ladies shouldn't wear red because apparently it means that she slept with the groom at some point. 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

0: 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Rain overnight, the low 69. Rain tomorrow morning, a high of 90.
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1: And new at 10, Prentice County investigators are looking for a vehicle with "Fat Chicks Only" written on it. It is all in connection with a recent

0: burglary that happened there. Deputies say that the family reported a black older model Chevrolet Tahoe. The witness said the SUV had the words "Fat Chicks Only" written on the rear glass.
1: Color me confused. Fat Chicks Only for what? As like accomplices in your crimes? As drivers of your big unmistakable getaway car? Or was this just a separate thing that y'all happened to use on the night that you were stealing stuff from this other person's house?

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0: If you missed the Emmys last night because you were watching Monday Night Football on your TV, you missed Mariska Hargitay hosting. I appreciated that her monologue felt familiar. If you've ever been to a movie theater?
1: We come to TV for magic, to laugh, to cry, to care, because we need that, all of us.
2: No, Mariska, come on.
1: What?
2: That's my bit.
0: Nicole Kidman.
1: No, Nicole, I'm not. No. Somehow heartbreak feels good.
2: No, no.
1: In a place like this.
2: No, no, come on. That's my line. That is actually my line.
1: Zip it, movie lady. It's TV's turn tonight.
0: Yeah, that was her line when Nicole Kidman is before the movies in her little sparkly silver suit walking into a theater alone. You know what I'm talking about, yeah? If not, go to the movies. Y'all encourage me. I am going this weekend.

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In an era where nothing is your fault, 98.9 The Rock would like to remind you that it's not a real addiction unless it has a hotline.

I'm Ashley O, and I want to know, Rock Fam, the reasoning behind this. The latest trend in restaurant reservations is apparently alone. Purposely eating by yourself and thinking about it in advance to make that table for one reservation. Are we lonelier than ever? Are we over?

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1: Give it a shot. If you're someone like our boss is always like, don't you worry about what you're putting in your body and that it hasn't been inspected by anyone. I'm like, as long as other people are taking it and they're not dying and it's got a label on it, I'm not all that nervous. Is it safe?
2: I don't know. You know what? The FDA didn't. Exactly. They didn't give me the go-ahead on the crack I smoked in the 90s.
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3: I'm at the point in my show this afternoon where I wonder if this is something relatable or just a personal problem. 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What is a trip to the restroom a treat?
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0: 866-798-9. How you get me on my rock text line. Thank you, Caitlin, checking in saying eating alone is great. I don't have to wait for anyone to show up or have to wait for someone to decide on what they want to eat. Plus, I can just go home right after. And Caitlin, you missed the rule that Joey on Friends has. I don't know if you watched that show, but he said, Joey doesn't share food.
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I'm Ashley O, and before I go, how about some sports stories to close up my show? In NFL news, the stats are in. Someone crunched the numbers. The average NFL fan pays $484 to watch games during the season. I assume that number is double for Dallas Cowboy fans when you factor in all the things they break out of frustration. In other news, both New York NFL teams are 1-0 for the first time since 2009. Fans of the Giants are elated. Fans of the Jets, we couldn't find them. I'm Ashley O. If you need me between now and tomorrow's show, drop into my DMs on Instagram. I'm Go Ashley O. Thanks, love you, bye.

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